right now. Look out, man. Look out, Joe. But don't forget, you're listening to KRVS. It's radio that sounds like home. And if your home don't sound like this, well, turn the radio up, babe. It's Lawrence Walker.

Bertrand Show. We're back, Bertrand. I think the two step to Soulard. Robert Bertrand coming at you with the Drunkard's Two Step. I've also heard it called Bois Mon Whiskey ou quelque chose comme ça. C'est un peu comme Whiskey C'est Mon Ami, mais c'est pas complètement la même chanson. C'est une histoire beaucoup similaire, mais c'est pas pareil. Et avant ça, that was Raymond Tozin coming at you before that avec Fais l'amour dans le poulailler. Making love in the chicken coop. And that's how you let the good times roll. And we started off with Lawrence Walker and the Wondering Aces and his big old hit. En Vals s'appelle Laisse les bons temps rouler. Les maringouins s'appellent manger. Mais laisse les bons temps rouler. Let's take it Robert Bertrand one more time right here. Give him a little double shot since he's talking about whiskey. Take another pull off of that one, Robert. Give us another song. This one's Moi pour toi et toi pour moi.

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1: Ooh, that's a fun little groovy number right there. Joel Sonia, you can always count on him for a fun little groove. Joel Sonia right there with Salt Crapo, Jump Little Frog. It's a cool version of old Cajun jig called Salt Crapo. And right before that, he was teaming up with his good buddy Robert Bertrand with the Louisiana Ramblers. Ça s'appelle? Quelque chose comme ça. Doing J'ai passé devant ta porte. The old classic Cajun waltz. We had two classic Cajun songs right there, Salt Crapo and J'ai passé devant ta porte. Du bon stuff. And another classic, maybe not as classic, you could argue, but Robert Bertrand himself. Sometimes people call that one the Louisiana Ramblers waltz, but I like to call it Moi pour toi, toi pour moi, me for you, and you for me. Oh, with some good stuff from Robert Bertrand and Joel Sonier. And they teamed up and did this one right here, but we're going to have Timon do it. It's called Didn't Come Home.

Gino Thibodeau with Robert Bertrand and Louisiana Ramblers on call, making another appearance right here, featuring another amazing voice, this time from Gino Thibodeau, doing Tout en La, always there. Each time I needed you, what she was doing. Wait a minute, that's the same song. Merle Haggard right before that with It's Not Love, But It's Not Bad. No c'est pas l'amour, mais c'est pas mauvais. Ooh, moi j'aime ça, en taille. Another Merle Haggard song, this time from T-Mont. Drew Seymour singing at you. I've Got a Yearning off their latest and greatest record, Petit Paradis. And from the record they put out right before that called Yesterday's Gone. Maybe it was two records before that, actually. Yeah. Anyway, this was called Didn't Come Home. They learned that from Joel Saunier and Robert Bertrand. Pas de venu à la maison. Yeah, we got about a half hour left in the program, y'all. And since we had some Merle Haggard coming at you right there, we got to give you some George Jones.

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Chant ball, babe, chant ball. Western centuries right there. Ethan Lawton singing that just song he wrote called Sarah and Charlie. That's a good old two-stepping number right there from a swinging country band called the Western Centuries. Finally, boys, doing it right before that. Some country swinging by a Cajun band. Courtney Gnorje right there singing for you. Old George Jones song called You Better Treat Your Man Right. Yes, indeed. Otherwise, you're going to be left with a picture of him without you or whatever. Whatever that connection is going to be. George Jones started that set off, of course, with A Picture of Me Without You. One of his big hits from back in the day. Good old Possum singing you some heartbreak music. It's hard to beat. It's hard to beat. Well, we got some Sarah and Charlie. They met at the dance and they had themselves a good time. And, well, that was life. Life went on with them and that's how they made it. Here's an alternate story where it didn't go so well. At least for one person. That's Beau Fat Toujours with J'ai perdu mes lunettes.

Et ben t'as Richard là, je suis pas garçon, j'habite derrière maman. I'm not the boy I used to be. Yeah, you're right, Sha. And right before that, Bruce Dagrapon doing La Jalousie off his album Paradis. And we had Beau Fat Toujours right before that with J'ai Perdu Mes Lunettes, all about a story of what happens when you lose your glasses when you go to the dance, because maybe you had a little bit too much lemonade to drink at the dance, and then you couldn't find your glasses and you couldn't find your way home, so you had to ask somebody else at the dance to bring you home. And it's, you know, it's not your fault that it was the prettiest woman at the dance, okay? You didn't have your glasses. How could you know? How could you know? J'ai beaucoup moyage, te dis. Et là, Dirk Powell and Christine Beaufort teaming up for you right there. That's a good song. Y'a pas de temps qui reste, but I really want to try to squeeze this one in. I was hoping to pair it with that Belton Richard song. Here's the Four Horses doing a Belton Richard number called Whoa Yeah.

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1: No big changes coming up to our hot and humid weather pattern. We have that big high pressure system over eastern Texas, and that's covering our area for the next 4 or 5 days. No rain coming up. Temperatures will stay very hot with high humidity. Overnight, clear and upper 70s. We're in the upper 90s to about 100 for the high on Sunday. Lots of sun. Our heat index at about 110. Upper 70s and clear Sunday night. We're in the upper 90s again on Monday and humid. I'm meteorologist Steve Hamilton.
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Good evening, ladies and gentlemen. You are tuned in to Dirty Rice right here on KRVS. I'm Bill Bolins. I'll be sitting in with you for the show this evening as your sound system selector. Getting us started into the show, the first hour at least, the king of the Zydeco, Clifton Chenier, and the Red Hot Louisiana Band from the Red Hot Louisiana Band record, I May Be Wrong. Well, I may be wrong, but I know I'm not wrong about keeping it tuned in here to Dirty Rice. Hopefully y'all will do the same. We're going to get things started right now with the latest single from Bonsoir Cartin from their soon-come record, Bon Vie. This is Levee.

till I ran away. I tried not to look back, but what can I say? What can I say?

All right, Dirty Rice, you are tuned in to it every Saturday night from 8 to 10 p.m. here on KRVS 88.7 on your FM radio dial, krvs.org out there on the internet, on your app anywhere in the world, music that sounds like home. I'm Bill sitting in with you this week. Glenn's coming in next week, give his take on that Louisiana beat and the rhythms and all the other stuff we putting down here. What we had right there wrapping up the set was Buddy Guy. He was doing Swamp Poker from his Ain't Done With the Blues record. Before Buddy Guy, we had Boss Kloss doing Abbeville from the Fortunes Told record. Before Boss Kloss, we had Steve Riley and the Mamou Playboys doing the title track to their record Bayou Ruler. And we started off the set with Bonsoir Cotin, who will be back later in the second set. That was Levy from their Bon V record. That's going to be a good one, folks. Y'all keep your eyes and ears open for that one. Right back into it with some brand new music right here from Boma Bango. This is the title track from Au Revoir.

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This is public radio for Acadiana, music that sounds like home. Since 1963, we're proud to deliver music, news, and culture from the campus of the University of Louisiana, Lafayette. KRVS is a cultural service of the University of Louisiana, Lafayette. I'm Bill. This is Dirty Rice. Thank all of you for tuning in. Wrapping up that short set right there, we had Jordan Thibodeau et les Rodelaires, One Step de Rodelaire from La Prière. Before that, we had Boma Bango and the title track to their Au Va Voir record. We are right back into it. He says, can't even read his own handwriting yet once again. I write this stuff down. Oh, yeah, I can decipher that. No, I can't. Got to look closer. Leonard Lowdown Brown out of Houston, Texas, from his Street Party record, this is gonna be Mojo Bag.

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All right, back down to Bayou once again. I'm Bill, sitting in with you. Glenn comes in next week. Chris is in the mix. If you did not hear his show last week, might I suggest going by the website, krvs.org, and doing a replay on-demand audio of Dirty Rice, Chris's show last week. It was a really, really good one. Running down that set, wrapping it up, we had Tab Benoit, watching the Gators roll in from I Hear Thunder. Before Tab, we had the Radiators doing Ride, Ride, She Cried from Welcome to the Monkey House. Louis Michaud did the Boscoyo Flow with Dickie Landry right there from Louis' record, Rev du Troubadour. And we started off the set out of Houston, Texas, Leonard Lowdown Brown, getting kind of funky and swampy and a little mysterious with us there. Mojo Bag from his Street Party record. Coming up next, we're going to get it up near the close to the top of the hour, I guess, with this last set here. By suggestion, or more to the point, hey, man, I'm on the radio Saturday night. What you want to hear? So we're going to send these two tracks out by Jack and Yvonne out there in the high desert near Taos. This is Moses Whispering Smith from the Blues Kings of Baton Rouge record. Moe's doing the Baton Rouge Breakdown.

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1: Here's what sets KRVS apart from other stations. 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
2: Dirty Rice, I'm Bill sitting in with you, and we're up here at the top of the 9 o'clock hour in Lafayette. Up in Opelousas, all across southwest Louisiana, out in the basin, and out there on the internet in Cyprus space. This is KRVS. Let's see, bringing us up towards the top of last hour, we started off with what Moses Whispering Smith doing the Baton Rouge Breakdown, and we followed that with a little bit of Robert Pete Williams doing Goodbye Slim Harpo. We're going to get right on into the first set, another one of those, well, what you want to hear on Saturday night kind of deals. It's Chris's birthday and birthday week, so he got some picks, and we could honor the radiators down to the song. This is End of the World.

Dirty Rice here every Saturday evening from 8 to 10 p.m. I'm Bill sitting in with you this week. Glenn comes in next week to give you his take on Dirty Rice. Be sure and tune in. It is always good. Along with Chris Weddle, we're trying to bring you the best in Louisiana music, music that sounds a lot like home. And that was Larry Garner covering a Silas Hogan tune right there. Larry, with some help from Sonny Landreth, doing Rats and Roaches in My Kitchen. Before Larry, we had Los Lobos doing Bertha off El Cancionero Más y Más. The Grateful Dead themselves did Uncle John's Band, honoring Chris's request for the Grateful Dead, and the Radiators started the set, The End of the World from the Dream Palace. This is Bonsoir Cartin, one of the album tracks from Bon Vie. This is Big Money.

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This is public radio for Acadiana. Since 1963, we're proud to deliver music, news, and culture from the campus of the University of Louisiana, Lafayette. We are all KRVS. I'm Bill. We're sitting in with you this evening. It is Dirty Rice. We're down here at the bottom of the hour with Rusty Matoya and Zydeco Crush doing She From Opelousas from the King of I-10 release. And Bonsoir Cartin did Big Money, a track from their Bon V record Soon Come. We're going to get right back into a little bit of blues here from John Mooney. This is Sacred Ground.

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0: Thank you very much.
1: Dirty Rice here on KRVS, anchoring the Saturday night lineup since 1991. I'm Bill, sitting in with you this week. Next week, Glenn comes in. Chris is in the mix. If you missed his show last week, go back and catch it on the archive, along with all our locally produced shows. They're there for 2 weeks. Wrapping up that last set here on this hour of Dirty Rice, we had Sonny Landreth from Medicine Show Volume 1. I've had my fun going down slow. Before Sonny, we had the Rolling Stones and a big local hit for them, Zydeco Sans Passoler, from a tribute to the King of Zydeco. Before the Rolling Stones, we had C.C. Adcock and Lafayette Marquis, live at Jazz Fest 2005, Maison Creole. We started the set with John Mooney from Sacred Ground from the Against the Wall record. I'd like to thank all of you for tuning in, whether it's here locally in Lafayette or out there on the internet or wherever you're at. Dirty Rice is produced at the Banana Plantation, somewhere in mid-city Baton Rouge, 3 miles east of the Mississippi River, for KRVS, located in the Cypress Lake Studios in beautiful Burke Hall on the campus of the University of Louisiana Lafayette. The university joins you, our listeners, in support of KRVS. We thank you all for the support that you show us throughout the year. We are all KRVS. KRVS is a cultural service of the University of Louisiana at Lafayette. Dirty Rice affects an area from Port Arthur to Port Allen, from the Boudreaux Center Line passing through the Bunkie Overpass and the Bluffs at Natchez, down into Cote Blanche Bay, Vermilion Bay, Atchafalaya Bay, and all shrimp boats, oil rigs, and privateers in the Gulf of Mexico. 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Up to the top of the hour with Papa Molly and Shanty Town Underground. 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
4: 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The music on KRVS reflects Southwest Louisiana's best. Cajun, Zydeco, Swamp Pop, Rock, singer-songwriters, and then some, with hosts who know what they're talking about and variety commercial stations can't match. 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

What's up, KRVS listeners? This is Morgan. Thanks so much for joining me for this episode of Zoom In, Zoom Out. So you just heard our theme song for the night. That was from Jada Wizard. That's his song, Blazin' Cajuns, Ayo, featuring Money on the Scene and Party Boy. So it's our theme song for the night because in this show, we like to celebrate Lafayette's musical connections. In the first half, we're going to zoom in on artists from around Lafayette and then a little bit out to New Orleans and the broader Louisiana. And then we are going to zoom all the way out to the rest of the world that has been brought to Lafayette by Festival International de Louisiane. So I have got a lot of great stuff from all over the place coming up and some awesome locals for you in the meantime. So kicked it off, Jada Wizard, Blazin' Cajuns. Next up, this is one of those songs that was submitted over on the Submit Your Music tab at krvs.org. This is from a band out of Shreveport. They're called Native to the Parish. Here's their song, Hourglass, here on KRVS, Zoom In, Zoom Out.

Hey, it's Morgan, and that was Jean-Baptiste out of New Orleans with Freedom. Coming up next, I've got another band that's local for you. They're out of Elizabeth, Louisiana, and I actually found them over on Instagram. See, here's the unfortunate part. Whenever you read a band name, you sometimes can't get the pronunciation, and pronunciations are important. But because I'm reading, because I've got to go get some more accurate information on how to pronounce this. All of that to say. But in the meantime, I'm going to try and say Gypsy La Blue. It might be Gypsy LA Blue. It might be Gypsy Louisiana Blue. And they just shorten it for Instagram. I promise I will get some more accurate information for you. In the meantime, you can go over by krvs.org and use the KRVS app. Search for Zoom In, Zoom Out if you're not already. And you can see the full playlist for all of the band names and song titles right there at your fingertips. So I re highly recommend going check that out because pronunciations are important, accuracy is important. But in the meantime, I'm going to say they're Gypsy La Blue. And here's their song, Go Away from the Devil, here on KRVS, Zoom In, Zoom Out.

Morgan here, and that last one was by request. 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Unless we happen to be Facebook friends, you can hit me up there too, or text me. I don't even care. However you want, tell me about your favorite local or festival bands, and I'll look into getting them on air, including that last one. That was from Louisiana sludge metal band out of the home of Morgan City area, Acid Bath, with their song The Blue. So yeah, send me requests. I love to get them. And yeah, you can hear your stuff on air, and maybe some memories that you want to share, or your favorite way to volunteer for festival, whatever you want to share with me, zoomonkrvs@gmail.com. Be happy to take a look at that for you. So speaking of festival memories, we are going to start zooming out now. We're going over to Quebec first, and I'm going to give you another pronunciation disclaimer. I'm really sorry about it, but I am just, again, in my life trying to learn French. I know a little tiny bit of Spanish. I still am just not great with pronunciations, and they are important, especially when it comes to names. So I want to encourage you to go over to krvs.org and use the KRVS app. There you can see the full playlist with all of the band names and all of the song titles, which I will usually not even attempt. So I want to encourage you to go and get the accurate information and even look it up some more. And send me their pronunciation, like phonetical. I'll take a look. I'm happy to. It's a whole lot to try to get where every single one of these bands are from, when they played for festival, and those pronunciations. I'm really trying, but I could use your help. So I'd really appreciate you sending me some more accurate information if you've got it. So this next band, like I said, they're out of Quebec, so I'm going to give this a shot. They played in 2014. Here's the band Suryat, maybe? Here on KRVS Zoom In, Zoom Out.

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Hey, it's Morgan, and before I say this, another very short pronunciation disclaimer. 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They performed for Festival International back in 2011, and they're out of Senegal. So we are going to go over to France next. I hope you're enjoying the show. 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So thanks so much for listening. If you got any requests for your favorite festival performers, send them over my way, zoomonkrvs@gmail.com. Be happy to take a look. So this next one, again, with the pronunciations, I'm not great. Please go get the accurate info. And out of France, performed for Festival International in 2012. Here's Les Yeux Noirs. Here on KRVS, zoom in, zoom out.

What's up? This is Morgan. That was Fish Tank Ensemble out of California. They performed for Festival International back in 2010, and that was their version of Turkish March. So I know y'all have got some great stories to share. Some of you have shared a few already. I know because I've got a bunch of them. So one night I was at the Blue Moon and I was hanging out with this band that was going to be performing the next day with an 82-year-old Ethiopian musician. And I couldn't believe it. I got to hang out with them. They were a French band. They didn't speak very much English. I didn't speak very much French, but we ended up somehow having the most amazing conversation about that beautiful festival and how it's such a wonderful celebration of cultures. So many great moments shared. Ended up spending the next day with them and still in touch with some of those guys. And that was back in 2019. Yeah, that sounds about right. So I know y'all have got some great stories to share. I've got a whole ton of them. Please send them my way. You can send them over on Zoom on krvs@gmail.com. 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Thank you so much for listening. I'm going to leave you with this one out of Guinea and Canada, Alpha Yaya Diallo from 2009 here on KRVS. 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

0: Mes amis, venez joignez-moi, Cédric Watson, à la Nation Créole. 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
5: 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I'm NPR's Debbie Elliott. 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
6: 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Another week of All Over the Map. This week, we are going to be exploring songs dedicated to and about Canis lupus familiaris, the domesticated dog. No better way to start here than with a little song of cooperation. Man hunting with dog. Jimmy Martin and his coon hunting dog, Pete. Come on, Pete. Talk to him. KRVS, all over the map.
7: Hey, all you coon hunters. Speak to him, Pete. Man, just listen what a jaw on a dog.

Well, boys, this is fun, son. The preacher man's not going to get that finger-licking good chicken. He's going to have him a big coon dinner. Because my number one coon dog, old Pete, has got him treed. Look at him, Raymond, a 25-pounder. Speak to him, big man. Listen, what a jaw and a tuffle. Man, look at that coon, boys. Talk to him, Pete. Speak to him, big man. Look at that big coon.

Fred Eaglesmith there with I Shut Your Dog. Going to go ahead and break the seal on the sorrow that is losing a dog. I've been meaning to talk to you, neighbor. Before that, George Clinton, Atomic Dog, Do the Dog Catcher. We started with Run Pete Run by Jimmy Martin. And then after that, Second Wave Sky there, Do the Dog from the Specials. You're listening to All Over the Map. This is a show this week all about dogs. You can probably hear mine scratching and rooting around in the background there. We're going to move on to another way to do the dog, walking the dog. Rufus Thomas, Care of Yes, All Over the Map.

The Beatles there, of course, with Hey Bulldog from Yellow Submarine, 1969. Before that, Johnny Cash, Dirty Old Egg-Sucking Dog. One of those songs where he's talking about killing a dog, but he's also talking about what a good guy he is. It's a strange one. And then The Stooges, I Want to Be Your Dog, 1969. And we started with Rufus Thomas, Walking the Dog. You're listening to KRVS, and this show is called All Over the Map. This week we have a theme, and that is our four-legged friend, that sweet thing, that stinking dog. Sometimes you got to tell your dog to get out of the way, and here's Hank Williams to do just that. Move it on over. KRVS, All Over the Map.

0: do it, Mountain Dew it, show them what you got. I came to rock the world, and once again I'm on top. To bring things back to the norm and to keep the stage warm. So if I lay back on my track, I'm still ahead of the flock.
1: I live around the way, down my morning side. 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
0: So I'll check the snake, with the hostess cake.

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modest mouse, wild packs of family dogs from the moon and Antarctica. Before that, Tyler Childers, a song called Poachers, Can't Go to Jail Because What Will Happen to My Dogs. Before that, the Whitey Herzogs, Decatur, Alabama's own Kings of Hip Hop with Did You Ever Get a Hold of the Dog? And we started with Hank Williams, Move It On Over. You're listening to KRVS. The show is called All Over the Map. This week we're doing a theme, and that theme is dogs. How much we love our dogs. So let's move on to the birds with Old Blue. He's a good dog too. Old Blue, KRVS, All Over the Map.

And that's okay, 'cause I don't live here anyway. I live down deep inside my head, where long ago I made my bed. I get my mail in Tennessee, my wife, my dog, and my family. Now poor old planet Pluto now, he never stood a chance nohow.

John Prine there from the Tree of Forgiveness, Lonesome Friends of Science. He and his dog lived deep inside his head. Before that, my favorite version of Hound Dog, Big Mama Thornton. We started with The Birds, Old Blue. Threw you a curveball there with Little Ozzy, Bark at the Moon. And then in the middle, Sturgill Simpson with Sam from The Ballad of Dude and Juanita. That song's going out to my friends Keith and Allison. This whole thing, really, the theme this week about dogs came from a two-week road trip that my family and I did recently, and we stayed with friends, and everybody just had the best dog. You just wanted to bring all the dogs home with you. Love those dogs. And Keith and Allison, if anybody knows dogs, it's Keith and Allison, living in parts unknown in the great wilds of Alabama. So you've been listening to an hour of songs about dogs. I'm your host, Pud. This is All Over the Map here on KRVS 88.7 FM. 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All right. We're coming to the end. We're going to go out with some more heaviness, some stoner rock for you here. Red Fang, Prehistoric Dog. Love you guys. We'll see you next week on the radio. Pud signing off.

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2: 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KRVS studios are located in Burke Hawthorne Hall on the campus of the University of Louisiana at Lafayette, with main transmitter facilities located in Maxey, Louisiana, and backup transmitter facilities in Doosan, Louisiana. 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
4: 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Each week, we examine the forgotten pages of blues heritage, dusting off records by obscure and unknown artists, as well as the immortal bluesmen. So we hope you'll take the time to listen along with us on Blues Before Sunrise.

Well, for the first time in many years, we feature the Three Peppers. It was a trio, a piano trio, same instrumentation as the King Cole trio, a piano, a guitar, and a string bass. Only their sound, due to the playing of the guitar player Bob Bell, sounded a lot more like the Cats and the Fiddle or the early Ink Spots. That's a record on the Variety label from May of 1937, Swing Out, Uncle Wilson. And it gets us started on yet another edition of Blues Before Sunrise. It's the Blues Heritage Showcase. I'm your host, Steve Cushing. For the next 5 hours, nothing but vintage black recordings. We hope that you can stay awake, stay tuned with us. Our opening set belongs to Joe Williams. This is Joe Williams, not with Count Basie in the band, the early years when he was the vocalist with Red Saunders in his combo in Chicago.

Hey, there's Joe Williams along with Red Saunders and his combo. And the folks at Jasmine issued a Red Saunders. Let's see, does it have a date? Yeah, I guess it's been 4 years ago now. But that last one, you could hear all the snap, crackle, and pop. That was from the original 78 in my collection. And I guess it was sort of schmaltzy and all the boo-wah background vocal there that they didn't include it. There were 27 sides on the Red Saunders CD, and that was one that didn't make the cut. We listened to Stop Pretty Baby Stop on the OK label, April 1951, from that same session, Mistreating Woman Blues, and then the ballad side probably also on OK, this couple years later, January of 1953. Joe Williams with Red Saunders and the band. It's our opening set this week on Blues Before Sunrise. As long as we're listening to early Joe Williams, I guess we're obligated to play some early Dinah Washington.

There's Dana Washington on the Apollo label. Sort of ironic, the Apollo label was New York-based with Bess Berman, but these sessions all took place in Los Angeles. I think there were three separate sessions, but they were done on consecutive days in December of 1945. Group of West Coast musicians, but included their Lucky Thompson on tenor, Milt Jackson on the vibes, Charles Mingus on bass among the players. We had All or Nothing from December 1945, then Pacific Coast Blues featuring Milt Jackson, and then we wrapped it up with No Voot, No Boot from December of 1945. Dinah Washington on the Apollo label. You're tuned to Blues Before Sunrise, Blues Heritage Showcase. I'm Steve Cushing. Let's listen to a set of early recordings. We listened to early Joe Williams, early Dinah Washington. How about early Hot Lips Page? As I understand it, Lips at one point was a member of the Basie Band, and one of the Cap brothers who owned the record label convinced him that he could be the next Louis Armstrong. And so Lips left the band and became an individual artist, just a featured artist. And these are all sides from the beginning of his career. We'll start with this one, Feeling High and Happy.

History will tell you so. In the town of Old Hamlin, the mice were scrambling around each heel and toe. Why, people couldn't cross the street. Mice were underneath their feet. Till the mayor slyly found the strangest guy with a plan that was complete. For the Pied Piper, the Swingster of Hamlin, he knew how to make the music go round. When he blew root-toot-toot, toot-toot-toot, a million mice began to suck. The Pied Piper, the maestro of Hamlin, swung them all into a rhythmical spell. When he blew root-toot-toot-toot-toot-toot, whoa, ho, ho, ho, ho, right in the river they fell. When the Pied Piper wanted his dough for jamming, he was told by the mayor to scram. What the piper used a piper, the mayor didn't care. Better forget it, you'll never get it. So the Pied Piper, he marched into Hamlin, charmed the children as he led them around. When he blew root-toot-toot-toot-toot-toot-toot, he taught

There's Hot Lips Page. I always liked his singing a lot. He was out of Texas, and that great growl trumpet on that last side. Let's see, the first three were done for the Bluebird label. That last one, I Won't Be Here Long, was done for Decca in January of 1940. We started with Feeling High and Happy from April of 1938. Also from that same session were At Your Beck and Call. Then we had a record, The Pied Piper, from June of 1938. And I don't know that I've ever thought about this before, but I thought about it when I read the title. What is a Pied Piper? Well, when I went online, AI told me that Pied Piper, Pied was short for like magpied. And the reason it relates to magpie is they have a mix of black and white feathers. And so that would tell me, my guess would be that the Pied Piper was so poor that his outfit, his wardrobe was not coordinated. It was sort of a ragged appearance. But that's what a Pied Piper is all about. We play Hot Lips Page on a regular basis. I really don't know any other blues show that does. And he was a great vocalist, pretty good trumpet player, but he died at a very young age. He died at the age of 46. So he was born in 1908, and I think he died in the early 50s, I think 54, if I'm not mistaken. That's Hot Lips Page here on Blues Before Sunrise. Here's a vocalist we don't get.

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1: Was an Indian.

That's vocalist Midge Williams, along with Billy Kyle and a lot of Charlie Shavers, Frankie Newton, those kind of guys, Pete Brown. These were all recordings from 1930, 37, and 38 on the Variety and the Vocalion label. First, Midge Williams and Rosie the Redskin. Everybody had to sing an Indian tune back during the swing era. Then Midge and Mama's Gone Goodbye from November of 1937. We had, what was the One Rose? Wait, here it is. One Rose That's Left in My Heart was the name of it from October 37. And we wrapped it up with Walking the Dog, the earliest one of the bunch, February of 1937. Again, her name is Midge Williams, and there's a CD under her name on the Chronological Classics, which originally was issued in France and sold well over here. And there are still things available if you go online, go to Discogs. If you're looking for something old and out of print, that's generally where you can find it. Once again, it's Blues Before Sunrise, and the time we've got left, let's check out some Hep Harmony with the Five Redcaps.

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1: There's Josephine Baker, February 1927, piano duo Faye and Raggiati, a French couple on a French recording. I Love Dancing, Josephine Baker. We started the set with the Five Red Caps and Mary Had a Little Jam from April 1944. We heard Pete Johnson live performance December 1947, the Suwannee River Boogie. And that brought us around to Josephine Baker and I Love Dancing. It's Blues Before Sunrise. We're going to pause and identify the station. To take us up to station ID, let's call on Leo Parker and his baritone saxophone.

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1: It's hour number two of this week's Blues Before Sunrise. I'm your host, Steve Cushing. I thought what would be fun this hour, I recently received a CD in the mail, an artist that I knew was around, but you find a few tracks here and you find a few tracks there, but you'd think after, I don't know, 50 years of collecting, somebody would put out an entire CD's worth of his stuff, and they did. Folks at Coco Mojo label issued a Piney Brown CD. It's called You Bring Out the Wolf in Me, and he recorded sides between 1948 and 1962. Piney Brown's real name is Columbus S. Perry. He was born down in Alabama January 20th of 1922. He died February 5th of 2009. And on this CD, let's see how many we got. 26 sides in all. And we'll see if we can find a dozen to send in your direction. And we'll start it with this one right here. It's Piney Brown. Thing called The Whispering Blues.

0: church last Sunday, when they passed the hat around for collection, he put on a pin and took out a dime change.
1: Every sister in my community has got the head hanging across the back fence.
0: Well, the only reason he was sitting in church anyway is because it was communion Sunday. He loves

0: joint relief and waited for a refund on his income tax.
1: Well, I'm tired of fools whispering and talking about things they heard.
0: And he actually think he's cute, telling girls he won't do no romance unless they do the finance.

0: don't repeat what I told you. It didn't come from me. I got it straight from the grapevine.
1: Okay, there's Piney Brown and the First. We're just going to let them flow here for the next five or six, and then we'll come in and tell you what we heard. It's Piney Brown on Blues Before Sunrise.

Baby, don't think you jiving me. I had the best of women since on my mother's knee. Yeah.

All right, if you're just now joining us, we're listening to Sides by, I'd call him a blues shouter like Winoni Harris or Roy Brown. His name is Piney Brown. That's his performance name. His name on stage, his real name was Columbus Perry. But basically, he came from Alabama and was out on the East Coast. He was in New York City. I think he was in Baltimore for a while, that kind of thing. Records we heard, we started the hour with a piece called Whispering Blues. That was for the King label in 1963. But the set that we just listened to featured some of his early recordings, starting with the Sitting In label, thing called Pack Up and Move Out from the year 1950. Also from the year 1950, the beginning of his recordings for the Apollo label, where he did some great work, Why Do I Cry Over You? Then we listened to That's Right, Baby, from 1950 as well on the Apollo. From 1951 on Apollo, we had two sides, How About Rockin' With Me, and the one we just heard, Lovin' Gal Blues. Piney Brown, and again, these selections are from one CD. If you like Piney Brown, go online, you'll find it. Piney Brown on the Coco Mojo record label. The name of his CD is You Bring Out the Wolf in Me. And it is Blues Before Sunrise. I'm Steve Cushing, and I remind you of that. And let's listen to another set of sides. We've got a half a dozen sides by Piney Brown for the Power label, the Jubilee label, the Atlas label, and the Mad label. It's Piney Brown. Here we go again.

right, the sounds of Piney Brown here on Blues Before Sunrise. And again, we're selecting tracks from one CD on the Coco Mojo label, Piney Brown, You Bring Out the Wolf in Me. These are recordings from 1948 through 1962, I believe. In that set, we started out with Ooh, I Want My Baby from the year 1952 on the Par label, P-A-R. Then Piney Brown with a couple on Jubilee, Don't Pass Me By, and You Bring Out the Wolf in Me, the title track to the CD, both of those on the Jubilee label, again from 1953. From 1954, one I liked a lot on the Atlas label called You Made Me This Way. And we wrapped it up with two on the Mad label. Are you familiar with the Mad label? It used to be Tommy Madman Jones, based in the city of Chicago. And he did more jazz, but here's some blues R&B, both of them from 1960. First, Sugar in My Tea, and then My Love. And the guitar player there is the well-known guitar slinger on Chicago's West Side, Lefty Bates. All right, again, Piney Brown, You Bring Out the Wolf in Me. Keep your eyes open for that one. You're tuned to Blues Before Sunrise. I'm Steve Cushing. Let's change the pace. You thought those were old recordings. How about these by Jimmy Yancey?

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0: Jimmy Yancey, that's a pair of sides on the Solo Arts label. Neither one of those were issued originally when they were recorded back in May of 1939. First, Rolling the Stone, and second was a thing called Janie's Joys. Jimmy Yancey on piano, South Side of Chicago. Let's listen to our vintage gospel set this week. I guess we've got a little bit of extra time. Maybe we'll get to a couple of extra sides. Let's start with the Golden Gate Quartet.
1: God said he would calm the ocean, oh Lord. He said he would, Lord, he said he would calm all the raging sea. Then he said he would, Lord, he said he would,
2: God said he would
1: calm the ocean, oh Lord. He said he would, God, he said he would calm all the raging sea. Then he said he would, Lord, he said he would.
2: While the lightning flashed and the thunder rolled,
1: then he said he would calm all the raging sea. Then he said he would, Lord, he said he would.
2: Well, that made me think of my poor soul.
1: Then he said he would calm all the raging sea. Then said he would, Lord, said he would.
2: But my God, the mighty spoke to me.
1: He said he would come, Lord, the raging sea. He said he would, Lord, said he would.
2: Said if you believe, I'll set you free.
1: He said he would come.

0: said he wouldn't, Lord, he said he wouldn't.
1: Well, life passed by the gates of hell.
0: Lincoln said he wouldn't come, nor the raging sea. Well, said he wouldn't, Lord, said he wouldn't.
1: My feet rang out like chiming bells.

0: his soul, he thought he had it.
1: The city would come, now the raging sea. The city would go, city would
0: go. Good city would come,
1: the ocean. Oh, Lord, he said he would go. The city would come, now the raging sea. The city would go, city would.
0: If you don't believe I've been redeemed.
1: The city would come, now the raging sea. The city would go, city would.
0: Just follow me down the Jordan stream.
1: The city would come, now the raging sea. The city would go, city would.
0: If you get to heaven before I do.
1: The city would come, now the raging sea. The city would go, city would.
0: Look out for me, I'm coming to
1: the city would come, not the raging sea. The city would know, the city would.

0: My subject this morning, Nora and the flood. Yeah. Men grow strong and weak, and on weak, and continue in their sin until the sin sunk in the nostril of God.
1: Yes.
0: God called Nora and said, Nora, I want you to build me a house.
1: Right.
0: Build it out of gopher wood. Pitch it within and without.
1: Yes.
0: And Nora was 120 years building on the ark.
1: Yes,
0: and Nora called all the animals of the kingdom, two and seven of their kind,
1: fowls
0: of the air. And when all was in the ark, God sent an angel and clothed the wind and pinned them down and took the keys and went on back to the Lord. And the flood began to rise. It began to rain from above and rise up from beneath. And you could hear all over the land and country. You could hear it ringing. Didn't it ring? Forevermore.
1: Oh, yes.
0: I'm talking to you wicked men
2: and
0: wicked women. This morning,
1: yes.
0: You may not
1: morning.
0: Believe it's going to rain down fire.
1: Word
0: but after a while, they cried, when the flood was in Noah's day,
2: you yes.
0: cried
2: yes.
0: after a while, didn't it rain? And the lamb forevermore.
1: Yes,
0: you can see the dancers moving up higher, higher.
1: Oh,
0: on a second third, flowing after a while out
1: right.
0: in the water. And old ox began to float out on the water. And Nora sent out the dove and the raven. And you could hear the dove when he came back on the still. All the wind, you could hear him with his humble
2: voice. Come on,
0: ring. But Nora and his wife and two sons and Levi, Sam, Ham, and Jason. But you could tell the old family meeting all

Dixie Hummingbirds, I'm Not Uneasy on the Peacock label from the year 1954. Before that, we had the Southern Harmonaires. Actually, it was the Selah Jubilee Singers under the pseudonym Southern Harmonaires, recorded for the Apollo label, Who Will Your Captain Be? From November of 1950. Before that, the Reverend Robert Ballinger on the Peacock label, 1963 recording, Sweet Lamb. We had a sermon from the Reverend J.M. Gates, one of his OK label recordings, Noah and the Flood, from February 1927. And we started the set with the Golden Gate Quartet. This was recorded at the Andrew Jackson Hotel in Rock Hill, South Carolina, October 1939 for the Bluebird label, and he said he would calm the ocean. Golden Gate Quartet, and that is our vintage gospel set for this week. It's Blues Before Sunrise. I'm Steve Cushing. We are going to pause and identify the station. We'll be back with hour number three of our program to take us up to station ID. Let's call on our old buddy, Ry Cooter.

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1: It's hour number three of this week's Blues Before Sunrise. Actually, on our program this week, we're going back to a playlist of 1993, a thing called Blues Before Sunrise Hits the Highway for the next 3 hours. Most of the tunes that you will hear are blues tunes that have the word highway in the title. We'll start right here with Charlie Pickett, going back to August 1937, a thing called Down the Highway.

It's the longest highway that I know. Now that ain't any highway. It's the longest highway that I know. Running all the way from Frisco, Texas, way across the Atlantic on that other water cone. The church bells begin to tone. Yeah.

0: up my ship wrong, then you'll see why my dollar lies.
1: All right, if you're just now joining us, in the middle of a special for this week's Blues Before Sunrise, it's BBS Hits the Highway. All of the tunes have the word highway in the title. And why do we do things like this? Well, a special like this gets us to artists that we don't often play. For instance, that whole set, Charlie Pickett, Sun Bonds, Will Batts, Papa Freddie Spruill are not the in the regular rotation or the rotation of maybe three times a year or twice in a cycle every 3 years. But if we actually stick to the theme, then we find all sorts of guys if you stick around for the rest of the hour. And it's way down in the country on this one. Charlie Pickett, Down the Highway from August of 1937. Then Papa Freddie Spruill on a 12-string guitar for a highway, April 1935. Carl Martin on a second guitar. We had Will Batts and Highway Number 61 from August 1933. Dan Sane on a second guitar. And Sun Bonds here, accompanied by Sleepy John Estes and Hammy Nixon, from September 1941 and 80 Highway. As I mentioned, this theme and most of these same tunes were presented originally April 4th of 1993. They sound just as good today, at least to me. Here's Jazz Gillum, one of the most obvious picks, Key to the Highway.

some better known. Cause you haven't done nothing but drove a good man away from home. Give me one more kiss, mama, just before I go. Cause when I'm leaving here, I won't be back no more.

Yeah, lean on my mind. 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Yeah, lean on my mind. Yeah, I'll see my sweet woman. You're on high before you.

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Yes, good God Almighty, now. Yon come that greyhound with his tongue sticking out on his side.

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Anytime your woman gets funny now, which you know I mean, she don't want you to have a bit of fun.

Tonight, Tommy McLennan, Traveling Highwayman, from September 1941. There was a bass player there, and I'm willing to bet you that it says 11 unknown bass, and that would probably make it Alfred Elkins, who was never listed among the players. Let's go to the top of that set. We started with Jazz Gillum and the classic Key to the Highway. From May of 1940, Big Bill Brunze on guitar, Alfred Elkins on bass. And I'm pretty sure, even though that was it was under Jazz Gillum's name, that Big Bill Brunze actually wrote that tune. A lot of the tunes that Jazz Gillum and Washboard Sam recorded were written by Brunze, and Brunze plays guitar on a lot of their records. That's Jazz Gillum, Key to the Highway. Then Sonny Boy number one, John Lee Williamson, and The Mean Old Highway from August 1946. Sonny Boy harmonica and vocal, Blind John Davis piano, Willie Lacy on some great guitar. Then Big Joe Williams, 49 Highway, Big Joe, and I don't know how many strings has he got today, 9 or 10 or 11. He used to take a regular six-string guitar and then put some tuning keys up at the top of the neck and add he said that he did it so people wouldn't try to sit in with him and because they didn't know how to play his guitar once they got it. But anyways, he was the only guy I knew that did that. 49 Highway Blues from February 1935. He was there on guitar and vocal. Henry Townsend out of St. Louis there was on a second guitar. Then we listen to Washboard Sam, Gonna Hit the Highway, November 1941. Who's here? Why, it's Big Bill Brunze. What a surprise. Memphis Slim on piano, Alfred Elkins on the bass. And Tommy McLennan, Traveling Highwayman, September 1941. Again, it's probably Alfred Elkins on the bass. It's Blues Before Sunrise, and this hour, next hour, part of the last hour, we're listening to tunes that have the word highway in the title, and there were many of them because basically that's what a lot of these guys did for a living was play music, and you could only play in one place for so long and get a lot of people to come out. You weren't new and exciting after a while, so they would always go from town to town, from south to north, north to south, east to west. They were constantly on the road, and so, of course, they would sing about the highways. How about this? Roosevelt Sykes, Highway 61 Blues.

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Now, Mr. Bus Driver, let me ride down in your blind. 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

0: should happen to have a bad accident. 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
1: Curtis Jones, Highway 51 Blues from January 1938. Willie B. James on guitar, of course, Curtis on piano and vocal. Washboard Sam there on the percussion. Rounds out a set. These were the piano players that were also travelers hitting the highway. Roosevelt Sykes, Highway 61 Blues from September of 1932. Then Lee Brown, who played piano and sang on this particular record, he just did the vocals. Sammy Price played piano, and his little jazz band, the Flycats, were accompanying. Jeff Davis Highway from March of 1939. We had Walter Davis and his lonesome piano, 13 Highway, from June 1938. It's accompanied by a mandolin. Yank Rochelle is here on the mandolin. And that led us around to Curtis Jones and 51 Highway. Once again, you're tuned to Blues Before Sunrise. If you're just now joining us, you may notice that one thing all these tunes have in common, and that's the word highway in the title of each tune. We're going to start this next one with Calvin Frazier, who wound up in Detroit. This is from November 1938. I believe these were Library of Congress recordings. And Calvin does Highway 51.

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0: 61, so... 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
1: There's Jesse James on piano and vocal, and Highway 61 from June of 1936. We started the set with Calvin Frazier, guitar and vocal, Highway 51 from November 1938. Then we listened to Samson Pittman, also from that same date, November 1938, and Highway 61 Blues. And Jesse James checks in and... has 61 Highway from June of 1936. You're tuned to Blues Before Sunrise. I'm Steve Cushing. We're going to pause and identify the station. We've got one more before we do that. Let's listen to Lucius Curtis. This goes back to October of 1940. I believe this was recorded in Natchez, Mississippi. And he makes his contribution to our highway theme, the tune called Lonesome Highway Blues. And we'll see you on the other side of station identification.

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1: All righty, it's hour number four, this week's Blues Before Sunrise. If you're just now joining us, our theme last hour and this hour, tunes with the word highway in the title. It's BBS Hits the Highway, and we started off this hour with a pair by Howlin' Wolf.

This is a song been wrote a long time ago. 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

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And it happened like this.

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No sooner you're in the business, they gonna ask you, man, what are you putting down?

You don't need to stop there, Freddie. You keep playing that one. That's Freeway 75, Freddie King, from November of 1962. It rounds out our set. We started with a pair by Howlin' Wolf. First, Mr. Highwayman, also known as Cadillac Daddy, from January 1953 with Willie Johnson playing guitar. Then from February 1952, it's Wolf and Driving This Highway, and that was for the Bahari Brothers and their Modern label. After Wolf, we had Sonnyland Slim and the classic Highway 61 from 1956. You know, there are two or three versions of this, and S.P. Leary, the drummer, just plays a regular backbeat, but on this one, he accents the turnarounds at the end, and it just nails me to the wall. Again, it's Highway 61 from 1956, Sonnyland Slim on piano and vocal. We listen to Joe Hill Lewis, the one-man band out of Memphis, Highway 99 from April of 1951. Then John Lee Hooker, going on Highway 51 from January of 1950. An extended piece, it's a later piece by Lightning Hopkins, May of 1964. And I was standing on 75 Highway. And Freddie King with Freeway 75 from November of 1962. You're tuned to Blues Before Sunrise, last hour, this hour. BBS Hits the Highway. Let's start this hour with Johnny Guitar Watson.

even went through gals into the Gulf of Mexico. Stopped in Oklahoma and I covered all the ground. Looking for my baby, but she couldn't be found. Wonder where she is now.

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I need to be to California to the Golden Gate. 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

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Have you ever been to Memphis? See those Greyhound buses run. And leave out of New York City.

some money up on Highway 101.

Well, after all those other rowdy tunes, that was sort of a quiet rendition by Jimmy McCracklin, Highway 101, done, well, I guess it's done early, 1945. It rounds out the set. We started with Johnny Guitar Watson and Highway 60 from January 1953. I think at that point he was still playing piano instead of guitar. After Johnny Guitar Watson, we had Roy Hawkins, Highway 59. And as I understand it, Roy Hawkins was doing a session out in Los Angeles from January 1952, and T-Bone Walker happened to be in the studio across the hall. And when he got through, he came over and joined Roy Hawkins and the guys. Highway 59, again, January 1952 with T-Bone Walker. Then the classic by Jimmy T99 Nelson, and that was the original T99 from June of 1951. We listened to Clarence Bonton Garlow and Route 90 from 1954, and that brought us around to Jimmy McCracklin.

And that brought us around to Jimmy McCracklin, Highway 101. You're tuned to Blues Before Sunrise. I'm Steve Cushing. And if you're just now joining us, well, you missed a lot of good tunes because last hour, this hour, Blues Before Sunrise hits the highway. So many of these musicians were itinerant. They may have had a hometown and they'd go there to stay when they were off the road, but the real money was out on the road playing the various cities where you only got seen once in a while. We'll start this next set, 1952 recording. This is real early B.B. King.

0: Goodbye, baby.
1: Yeah, there's Tommy Lee Thompson and Highway 80 Blues from 1953. That was issued on the Muscadine label with Frank Scott. I don't know if it's been reissued on CD. I haven't found it. We got to do this real quick. B.B. King, Highway Bound from 1952. Then Lowell Fulson, Highway 99 from 1947. Cousin Leroy, Highway 41, July 1955. Champion Jack Dupree, Larry Dale on guitar. So that was a New York recording. Poor Joe Williams, King's Highway from October 1956. Sam Fowler on the harp, Al Duncan on the drums. Big Joe, I don't know how many strings he had on his guitar that day. We had Johnny Guitar Watson, Gonna Hit the Highway. That was from January of 1955. We also heard from Little Walter, his classic Key to the Highway, November 1958. That was Luther Tucker doing the lumps there, but instead of Robert Jr. Lockwood on the lead, it was Muddy Waters playing guitar. Tell you what, we are going to pause and identify the station. We'll be back with hour number five, including the Soul Breakfast, so you hang around and I'll just talk right up until it's time to break.
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1: It's hour number five of this week's Blues Before Sunrise.

Mills Brothers from May of 1947, and Gather Your Dreams, just like most of the recordings in that era by the Mills Brothers, they were on the Decca label. Gets us started on our fifth and final hour, and that means it's time for the Soul Breakfast. The Soul Breakfast begins this week. It's Charlie Parker in front of a big band.

And breakfast is served. It's our soul breakfast here on Blues Before Sunrise. We started Charlie Parker and a big band, Night and Day, from March 1952. Then Al Hibbler, small band. Usually the people that accompanied him were members of the Ellington Orchestra at the time. This is from October 1950 and Stardust. Then we had Tony Harper and You Taught Me How to Cry, recorded for RCA Victor in July of 1959. I was just trying to sneak a peek. Lady Lonely was the name. I think she had three or four for RCA that were really worth listening to. Just that kind of stuff. It's like 1950s melodrama in a song. You Taught Me How to Cry from July 1950. And we wrapped it up with Gene Ammons, little tenor organ action there, Johnny Hammond Smith on the organ, Gene Ammons on the tenor, and Angel Eyes from June of 1960. I believe that was on Prestige. Yeah, it was. That's our soul breakfast. And hey, I pat myself on the back. Good soul breakfast, Steve. That's the best one I think in a long time, or it's the one I've been in the mood for. Probably you're sitting out there thinking, oh, God, where's soul breakfast I've heard in many months? But that's the way it is with music. Again, you're tuned to Blues Before Sunrise. Before we head off to the alley, here are a couple of sides. We've got Sally Early. I've never heard it. With Gene Ammons accompanying. And then Vicki Evers, I think, is the name here. And just a couple. We ran out of Sam Cooke's. Here we go.

I have no idea who they were. That was Vicki Evans, You're Still My Baby, from 1955. And before that, Sally Early with Gene Ammons accompanying. Fine and Foxy from June 1951 are on a CD called New York Divas, Volume 1, Rhythm and Blues in the Apple. All right, we got a bunch of these we just keep around. Hey, I thought for the rest of the show, we're down in the alley playing Down Home Blues, and maybe the thing to do, I grabbed a 3-CD set, 3 volumes, called Elko Blues, done by Mr. Fulbright out on the West Coast, and there's just under 70 recordings here, and we'll have time for maybe 12 or 13 or 14. We'll see how far time lets us get into this. But there's a lot of great stuff. J.D. Nicholson is here on piano, and George Harmonica Smith, and several others that you may be familiar with, Ray Agee. But we'll start right here. It's J.D. Nicholson on piano. It's James Hill on the vocals from 1952. Ain't Gonna Be Your Dog No More, and we'll just let them track.

Thank you.

business world's gonna become of me. 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

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I hope we'll meet again someday. 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

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You know.

All right, Ray Agee rounding out our set there, and we have to sell all those records before Albatross runs out, and that's in about 2.5 minutes, so let's get started. Actually, it's a 3-CD set, Elko Blues. These were records originally put out by J.R. Fulbright on the West Coast. Originally, they were a 2-record set in Japan on Peavine, and then the folks at Wolf, I think in Germany, put out the 3-CD sets. They did them in 94, 1995, 1998. We started with James Hill, J.D. Nicholson on piano, Ain't Gonna Be Your Dog No More, 1952. Then Beatrice Hill and J.D. Nicholson, 1952, Lonesome Road and Hard Luck Blues. We listened to Big Son Tillis and 10 Long Years. We heard George Harmonica Smith, All Last Night, from 1956, also from that same session. Go Ahead On, George Harmonica Smith, on harmonica and vocal. Had Mack Willis and Howlin' Woman from 1951. Sounds like he'd been listening to Dr. Clayton. Then a pair by Jimmy Nelson, The Strangest Blues, and I Used to Love a Woman, both of them from 1954, and Johnny Hartsman was in on that session, I believe, on bass. And we heard Ray Agee and Black Knight. And that's pretty much got it. It's Blues Before Sunrise. I'm Steve Cushing. We're here each and every week. We'll be back again next week at the same time. And we hope that you'll join us at that point. Until then, I'm going to leave you with Albatross, and I'm out of here.

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A couple numbers off of a 2011 CD release entitled Gone Back. 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

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The title track of that 2008 CD released by the Michaud Brothers, Les Frères Michaud, started off that set, something called La Caroline. In other words, Carolina. 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

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You can't put a monkey on my back. In other words, Louis Michaud, Bobby Michaud, Wilson Savoie, Ashley Wilson and Cedric Watson with that number there. That's the musicians appearing on a 2004 CD release by the Savoie Michaud Cajun Band with the Studio Savoie Faire label entitled L'autre bord de l'eau, the other side of the water. Something they did in 2004. 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
1: All right, this was called Stuck in Traffic on the Oakland Bay Bridge.

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A fourth number here on Bonjour Louisiane this Wednesday morning here at KRVS Radio Acadie, coming off of a CD release by the Savoie Doucet Cajun Band. Michael Doucet, Mark Savoie, and Anne Savoie, three numbers off of a 1988 CD entitled Le Two Step. Dans mes dés, plus que, well, c'est pas plus que, mais presque 60 minutes de, ça t'appelle du classic Cajun music. Mes amis, merci bien pour être là. Après écouter Bonjour Louisiane, ici dessus KRVS, c'est Colby Lejeune ici avec vous. Colby Lejeune here with you this morning, this afternoon, or whenever you happen to be tuning in to Bonjour Louisiane. And I'd like to remind everyone listening in that this program here is proudly made possible by the gracious support of the Center for Louisiana Studies and the University of Louisiana Press. 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And of course, all of us, at the end of the day, we are proudly made possible, all of us here at KRVS, by your support and by your listenership. 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On va go ahead this matin, mes chers amis, en appelant dessus vieux nom que Ali Young pour faire quelque chose là. 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

0: 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We're going to make our word of the day out of that. One way to say soon, as in something that's soon or upcoming, and that is bien vite. Bien vite, literally meaning really fast. Bien vite is one way to say soon. Merci bien pour être là, mes chers amis. 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
4: Our big high pressure system is still in place. It looks like that'll stay with us through Tuesday and maybe Wednesday. We're headed for the upper 90s on today's high in very humid, our heat index at about 110 by afternoon, and lots of sunshine. Overnight will be clear with upper 70s, and then we get upper 90s for the high on Monday. 110 to 115 on that heat index. Should be sunny all day. Upper 90s and sunny again on Tuesday. This is meteorologist Steve Hamilton.
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1: At KRVS, we know that Southwest Louisiana is rich in what money can't buy. 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

Kevin Obany Seed, Sue KRVS, Scott's Brown Weed Point Set FM, La Radio Acadie, qui sonne comme la maison, t'as écouté le show comme les vieux temps. 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

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Moi, je suis Julien Mahoney et je suis bien content d'être ici pour une autre belle dimanche matin. We've just about made it to the end of summer. Thought it'd be nice to go back to an episode from earlier this summer. So, attrapez un petit tasse café ou un six-pack et allons écouter la belle musique de Monsieur Paul Day's 8th Grade School Project.com.

0: Yes, sir. Ça ici, c'est Cédric Courville, 67 ans. Denis McGee, qui a juste fait 80. Et M. Paul Matt, un jeune homme.
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2: Lorraine wants this.

0: The information that I've got from my grandmother and my father, who was born in 1879, that the most popular music among the Cajun people here in South Louisiana was what they called the folk music. And as far as I can remember, my grandmother telling me and my father that the music, fiddle music, which was the folk music, was very popular at that time and up until around 1900 when the accordion came in. But, like I often told different people, that I'm a Corville, but the music, the violin music, was originated from the Frugiers on my grandmother's side, who was a Frugier. Of course, my daddy was a Corville. But the Corville didn't know too much about music, but the Frugier family is really the one that knew about the fiddle music. My daddy's uncles, the Frugier from way back, I'd say in the early 1800s, were all musicians and played this folk music. And I think myself, from what I can see and what I know about music, that the Cajun music that we play today was really originated from folk music.
1: And that was from violin.
0: That was from violin. I know myself, and you know, by being a musician, you'll play a tune and it'll register that you can make another tune with that tune that you know. You're going to make some changes sometime.
1: Oh, yeah.
0: By being a musician, when you got it in your mind, you know what I mean? It's all in your mind. I know I can pick up my violin and I'll make my own tune, you know, and I'll make my own number. I can do that, you know.
1: Mm-hmm.
0: And to me, from what I hear of the Cajun music today, a lot of this music that they're playing today in Cajun music, I remember playing that music in the early 20s when I started playing the violin,
1: oh, yeah.
0: You see. A lot of these numbers, but they add something to it as it goes along. So it's just a continuous rotation, I'd call it, you know. There's something added to the music all the time. And to the best of my knowledge, that it was really originated from folk music, which was brought here first, I think, by fiddle music, by violin. Now, I'm just talking about the background of my family in that 1800. Now, there could be some earlier than that, you know.
1: Mm-hmm.
0: But what I'm telling you there is about what I got it from my family on the Frugier side. You see, there's my daddy and his brother's picture there that

0: Monsieur Sadie Corville, Monsieur Dennis McGee avec La Vase à Pop. Et avant ça, Monsieur Sadie Corville avec some history, y'all. If you're just tuning in, you're lucky. You're listening to the debut of Paul Daigle's 8th grade school project. Before that, we heard Dennis et Sadie avec Paul avec La Vase de Cherokee. Et avant ça, Rain One Step. I'm speechless, y'all. We're going to get right back to it. Monsieur Sadie Corville, 1972.
1: Corville qui parle, qui est né à Châtaignier, novembre 15, 1905. 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
3: You have it on?
2: Yeah.

0: Hey, Monsieur Dennis McGee, Monsieur Sadie Corville, avec Mama Douce, Mama Sweet Creole, et avant ça, Monsieur Dennis lui-même, with some history of his. Right before that, we heard Sadie Dennis avec Rio de Fougé. All right, y'all, this is all from 1972, never before heard recordings, courtesy of 8th grade Paul Day.
1: On va jouer comme on jouait dans le temps, dans les 1923-24, quand on jouait les balles à deux violons et un accordéon. 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
2: It's on now.
3: Wait, I'm going to play two verses, then you come in to play the turning point, and then I'll play that again, then I'll play the turning point.
2: Wait,
3: then I'll keep on playing, then I'll let you play the turning point.
4: When you stop, I'll start it.
3: You understand? Yeah.

3. Notes on Cajun music. First notes. I have here a record. Louisiana Cajun music. Volume 1. First records. The 1920s. Old timey records.

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si du bon pain avec Rosina. 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Et avant ça, Monsieur Dewey Boffa, avec un tune, I don't know the name of. Avant ça, Monsieur Amédée Ardoin et Dennis McGee, avec One Step de Chameau. Et avant ça, Monsieur Dennis McGee encore, avec Sadie Corville et Monsieur Paul Daigle, avec La Vase de Pont d'Amour, Love Bridge Waltz. If you're just tuning in, we're listening to Paul Daigle's 8th grade school project, where he went around and interviewed, played with and recorded some of the most well-known legendary musicians of French music in Louisiana. Here's Monsieur Dewey Boffa.

today. The first instrument the Acadians brought here was a fiddle or two fiddles, and they would play the spoon, the triangle, or the rug board. And they would play two fiddles, like one would play lead, and it's very much not like up-to-date music. The second fiddle would play on the big string, and they would refer to it as a second. And nobody else, I've traveled quite a bit and I've never heard two fiddles play the fiddle like Caucasians. And then later on, about 1890, somewhere along in there, then the accordion was brought here by the Germans. It was brought here from Germany to New York and then to San Antonio, and then it found its way up here in the prairies of Cajun country. But before that, it was just a fiddle. Then about the early 20s, they started using the guitar. And then after World War II, they started using drums, steel guitars, and whatnot, up to date music.

told y'all the legends don't stop. Sir Paul Diggs, 8th grade school project. Monsieur Marc Savoy, et Dewey Bonfort avec la valse dans la Louisiane. Et Astaire avec la tendre.

Stone Cold Mark Savoy, y'all. Avec Orphan Waltz. That's Mark Savoy, 1972, courtesy of Paul Daigs' 8th grade school project. Here he is again, Austin Two Step.

finish your marks off while on fire, Avig. Austin, two-step. All right, y'all, we're coming to the end of my time. I can't thank Mr. Paul Daigh enough. First, for having the wherewithal as a 14-year-old to hang out with Dennis and Sadie and Dewey and Mark and recording them all. And second, for trusting me with these amazing recordings so that I could share them with each and every one of y'all listening. Thank you for listening to KRVS. It's truly my joy and honor to share this music with y'all. It really means the world to me. And y'all, these recordings were made 50 years ago, more than 50 years ago. And I know the world's changed a lot. There's a lot of artificial business going on, but I'm just thankful for music like this to remind us what's truly real and to help us see what's absolutely phony. Oublie pas, no baloney avec Reed A. Mahoney, say Julianne Jean, Mahoney Q.

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1: Mes amis, si vous êtes comme moi, vous aimez terriblement notre musique française de la Louisiane et ici dessus 88.7 FM, on a consacré 10 heures de la semaine exprès pour cette belle musique. Je suis un programme qu'on appelle Bonjour Louisiane, là où je peux vous garantir, mes amis, que la musique en français, comme disait vieux Belton Slits Richard là,
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Hey, Madame Sosten, Monsieur Lawrence Walker. Et avant ça, oui, commencer avec the OST special par Monsieur Aldous Roger et tous les Lafayette Playboys. This is Dimanche Matin. You are listening to Avec Reed A. Mahoney. We're going to kick it off now with the Lover's Blues, joué par Monsieur Alfie Bergeron.

La Valse de Grand Prairie, joué par Monsieur Joe Bonzol et tous les Orange Playboys. Avant ça, we had The Lover's Blues, joué par Alfie Bergeron sur l'accordéon. All right, up next, we got something off of Courtney Granger et Cedric Watson's latest LP, something called The Pine Grove Blues. All right.

0: C'était La Belle Valse de Holly Beach, jouée par Monsieur Courtney Granger et Cedric Watson. Et la dernière chanson aussi off that record qui s'appelle Pine Grove Blues. All right, we're going to go to some Cheese Reed now. We're going to go all the way to Mamou to a Cajun house party avec J'ai laissé de la maison.
1: J'ai laissé de la maison.

Hey, les frères carrière, avec planté dans la porte de ma maison. I was planted in the door of my house. All right, avant ça, we had J'ai laissé de la maison avec Monsieur Cheese Reed off the Cajun House Party record. All right, we're going to keep going back in time with Monsieur Isom Fontenot on the harmonica. Something called Contredanse Française.

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0: C'était la polka à Voris Connor, that is, sur le violon. 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All right, we're going to get some Mamou Prairie Band next. Something called the Zarico Grigri.
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2: Okay, we all know Michael Doucet from Beau Soleil, and we'll get all it going right. With a little music, then we'll talk to these guys a little bit about their music, and they're part of the country. Mamou Prairie Band on Progressive 103.1 R&R.

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Les Bars de la Prison, joué par Monsieur Mitch Reed et Horace Trahan. Et avant ça, we had Mamou Prairie Band avec the Zydeco Gris Gris, acoustic style. All right, y'all, we got some JB Fuselier next, Talking in the Street.

Okay, big mistake. J'ai fait une grosse erreur. Off the Cajun, Crazy Cajun Records. Et avant ça, we had Talking in the Street avec Monsieur JB Fuselet. All right, y'all, we got about 3 more tunes. On est proche fini de 7 heures de dimanche matin. Merci, merci, merci, comme toujours. We got some Lake Arthur Stunt joué par Miller's Merrymakers. Et après ça, we got La Valse de Josephine avec Monsieur Leo Swallow et Moïse Robin. And we're going to finish it off with some Monsieur Harry Trahan avec the Abbeville Two-Step. Y'all, bon dimanche!

0: settle in at Jukes, Cantinas, and Ballrooms every Saturday at 4 p.m. as we find the sweet spot where country meets soul, Tejano meets swamp pop, and Conjunto meets Zydeco. Yes, no matter
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You're listening to the Basil Cajun Hour with yours truly, Kenneth Grange. I'd like to thank Reed Mahoney for a great show, the 8 a.m. to 10 a.m. broadcast of Dimanche Matin. Mes amis, vous pouvez écouter KRVS 88.7 FM, Radio Kazi, la musique que somme que la maison, la radio que somme que la maison. Mon nom, c'est Kenneth Grange. 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

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Et the first song was Don't Bury Me. The second one, I Forgot I Was Married. And the third one was Someone I Used to Know. Bien fait. All right. That was some really good kick out, really good dancing music for sure, man. Remind me of the Poussière. Listen, at 1 o'clock after this program here, Vermilionville, they're going to be the Bada G Marsh. And this week is going to be Jean Patron and the Pine Island Aces are going to be there from 1 to 4. And KRVS is going to carry it from 1 to 3. So if you're in the mood to dancing, make plans. That's the perfect place to go. Jean put on a really good show. All right, thank you again for continuing to listen to KRVS 88.7 FM. 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And we do appreciate your support. So with that being said, we're going to go ahead and play some more Mr. Paul Dudley Kershaw and the Bayou Ramblers. Here we go.

Ouais, bien, bien fait. Ça, c'était Mr. Dudley. Allons voir. Mr. Paul Dudley Kershaw and the Bayou Ramblers. 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Mon nom, c'est Kenneth Granger. 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

0: 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Radio Somme comme la maison, mon nom c'est Kenneth Granger. On est encore dans la dernière, la milieu de l'heure, la première heure de Cadiz ici à Basile. That was, we had Mr. Ambrose Thibodeau. The first one was the Cherokee Waltz, the second was the Widow's Waltz, and I finished up with the Musicians Two Step. All right, I got some guests in the studio today. I'm very happy to have along here. I have Miss Evelyn Thibodeau, Josh Elkins,
1: Kevin Hillman.
0: Kevin Hillman. All right, so we got these guys. I invited Miss Evelyn a long time ago, whenever she received the Courtney Granger Award, to come on the show and just jam, and that's what we're going to do today. So. The mic is hot, y'all, so y'all go ahead and get started, whatever y'all want to play.
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0: right, Chico Lo de Mamu, y'all live. KRVS, 88.7 FM, Radio Kazi. All right, so how you been doing, Miss Evan? You been doing okay?
1: I've been great, yes, sir.
0: Come closer to the mic. Pull it down. There you go.
1: I've been great.
0: Doing great. So what you been up to since the last time I saw you was at the Courtney Granger Memorial Award thing?
1: Yes, sir. Well, I've obviously been taking lessons with the scholarship. I've been attending a lot of jam sessions. I got a couple of gigs. I've been playing at Boutez and Karen Crow.
0: Okay.
1: And I'm actually playing at the Hideaway this Thursday.
0: This Thursday? Okay, good, good. And who are you playing with?
1: I'm playing with my band, Acadian Special.
0: Acadian Special?
1: Me. It has Burke Riley, Stella Walker, and Robert Miller.
0: Good, good. Sound a good crew there.
1: Yes, sir.
0: Yeah, sound good. All right, good, good. John, what you up to, babe?
2: Not a whole lot. Just staying busy on the weekends, man.
0: Yeah, yeah, that's all we can do.
2: Oh, yeah.
0: Don't let it turn to be a job. If it becomes a job, it's not funny anymore.
2: No, you're right about that. Absolutely.
0: That's right. And that old man you got next to you over there.
2: With the suspenders.
0: With the suspenders, babe. I got Mr. Kelly Hilburn here in the studio, y'all, live. You hear him every Sunday morning at 6, I think.
3: Seven.
0: Every Sunday morning, 7, and he's pre-recorded. I'm trying to get him to come live one time. yeah, for sure. All right, so what y'all got next to play? We'll play one more.
1: 99 Year Wolves?
2: Yeah.
0: Basta, Casa Brand, G's Nuff on.

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Okay.

All right, thank you all very much for listening to KRVS 88.7 FM Radio Kadzi Radio. It sounds like home. My name is Kenneth Granger. We're about to finish the last hour of the first hour of the Basil Cajun Hour, and we're going to get Avlan to close it out this first hour here with a little instrumental, whatever. Mm-hmm. Yeah, be good. Yeah, okay. Go ahead and start. We'll go ahead and get it off.

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0: 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Mon nom, c'est Kenneth Longer. 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On a chanté Monsieur Jay Pellissier, Nathan Menard et le musical Cajuns. Et la première chanson qu'il a fait, c'est Chateau Tout. La deuxième chanson, c'est La Vaste Mèche. Et on a fini avec Grand Night Special. Well, friends, we still have our guest in the studio, which I'm very glad to have, Miss Evelyn.
1: Yes, sir.
0: Thibodeau. I almost called her George. But Miss Josh Elkins.
2: Yes, sir.
0: And Kevin Hilburn are here, and we're having a little jam session. So I've been really enjoying having them over here, and I like promoting young musicians to get their name out there. And let me put it out there right here now. If you want to come play on live music, on live radio at KRVS 88.7 FM, let me know. I'm open from 10 to 1, and I'll be glad to have you. On my radio just to help promote your music and what you believe in. So, with that being said, we're gonna play something.

0: ride back of town.
1: All right, y'all. Thank y'all for still hanging in there with me at KRVS at 8.7 FM Radio Conti. We got Miss Aveland and her friends here, Mr. Josh Elkins, Mr. Kevin Hilburn here playing for us live in the studio, which is very, very, very, very unique, I think, and very, very special to me that we have this live music here from these young people that are going to carry on the tradition. So I feel safe that the next generation is going to survive at least one more, hopefully. So, Miss Aveland, tell me about the Courtney Granger Memorial Award, and tell me about how was it to fill out the paperwork.
2: So the Courtney Granger is, for me, it was an $1,000 scholarship right. to take music lessons with anybody that I chose.
1: Right.
2: Was it March, April?
1: I think so, somewhere around here, yeah.
2: I still have it. I still have some money left okay. over, so it does go a very long way.
1: If you're selective and you choose the right people, yeah, it'll carry you a long ways for
2: yes,
1: sure.
2: Yes, sir. And the way I got it, it was very easy to fill out the paperwork.
1: Okay.
2: I submitted a video of me playing La Dernière Valse.
1: Right, I remember
2: I played it on accordion, the fiddle, and I sang it.
1: Yeah.
2: And it was really easy. You called me and told me that I won it.
1: And that was a wrap.
2: It was a great moment.
1: Right,
2: for
1: yeah.
2: sure.
1: I could tell in your voice when I told you, yeah. And I've been doing this, I think, what, Courtney's been going 5 years, I think, somewhere around there. And every year, that's the biggest thrill that I have is to call people and say, hey, you won. You know, we choose you, you know. So it's a very good, I think it's very good chance for young people who didn't have the chance of maybe wanting to play music, couldn't get an instrument, couldn't get fiddle lessons, couldn't get guitar lessons, couldn't get anything, or have an old fiddle from their grandpa that is missing a bridge or missing a soundpost and they need to get it fixed. You know, you go over there and you can get it fixed like that. So it's a very, very good, I think, a very good program to have for young musicians. And there's more out there. Louisiana Folk Roots has the same thing. Chris Stafford has the same thing on his memorial thing. So, I mean, the help is out there. You just got to do a little effort and be creative with the video and fill out the paperwork and stuff like that. So, yeah, very, very good. So, again, thank you for applying. I appreciate it. I mean, I'm very proud of you. I see a lot of Courtney in you.
2: Thank you.
3: That's a good thing.
1: Yeah. I see a couple of lakes here and there, you know. But, you know, I let me tell you a story about Courtney. Whenever Courtney first started, he loved his Uncle Dewey. He can do a Dewey Buffalo lick like it ain't nobody's business.
3: Oh, almost note for note,
1: you know. Dewey, oh, so yeah. I had a conversation with him. Says, okay, Courtney, says, we have a Dewey Buffalo. We have a David Greeley. We have a Kevin Wimmer. We have was Dirk Powell at the time. You know, so now we need a Courtney Granger. So you need to combine all that and be you, you know. And it did. It happened. He became him after a while. So we ought to have you. You got to find. But you play so well. I mean, I see a lot of influences in there. Brass is doing a good job.
2: Yes, sir.
1: Yes, you know, he's doing a real good job. Don't get swell headed now, Brass. But yeah. he's really popular and you know a lot of people go to him for that. So it must be his teaching technique, I guess. I mean some people can teach, some people can't teach. They say, here, this is how you do it. Not put your finger here or there and you know. So mm-hmm. I was watching whenever you was getting those little high notes with your little finger. Can't do it, babe. I can't catch them notes like that. Ain't no way. So, all right. So, let's play some more music. We're going to go ahead and play another song.
3: Dushman Gravai.
1: Grab a road. All right.

0: All right. Very, very good. Even had the break in it, too, man. That was cool.
1: Yes, sir.
0: Gotta have the break, man. That was awesome. I was waiting for it. Well, again, thank you all very much for coming and visit with me. It's been a real pleasure for sure, you know. I look at your mom, and that's a proud mom. You can tell. She has that proud mom look. And, you know, and it's like you can tell. I mean, you can tell when a parent just sits back and just like just amazed at their child, how they are. You know, it's a gift. You're going to know it one day. Anyway, so again, you're playing Thursday?
1: Yes, sir.
0: At the Hideaway? Okay. All right. And what else is going on? I think you got a jam session going on or something?
1: Sir. At the Save-On Festival in Karen Crow, November 1st.
0: Close to the mic.
1: November 1st at the Save-On Festival, 12 to 1:30. All KG musicians welcome, no matter what instrument.
0: Right.
1: It's free admission if you have your instrument. And it's just going to be a fun.
0: It's going to be a jam.
1: Thanks, so. Come out, yeah.
0: Yeah, it's going to be a jam. Good deal, good deal. What else you got going on? Anything else with your band or?
1: Yes, sir. I have Bhutan's lined up.
0: Mm-hmm.
1: I have September 11th down with Josh and okay. Zachary Guidry.
0: Mm-hmm.
1: September 19th, the following week, with my band, Acadian Special.
0: Okay.
1: Also at Bhutan's. Some dates in October. I'm playing at the Jean Lafitte Center in Eunice.
0: Eunice? Okay.
1: Yes,
0: when?
1: Sir.
0: Is it on a Thursday?
1: No, the Saturday.
0: Saturday?
1: I have November 14th and October 17th, and I'm playing with Burke Riley.
0: Okay.
1: Yes. Right,
0: I have to go over there and check it out. Yeah.
1: Yes, sir.
0: Good deal. So, very good. Let's see what else I want to say. Yep. I think that's it. Thank you. Josh, what you got going on? You got anything special happening? Are you just jamming?
2: I'm just jamming. Today we're playing at the Hideaway from 7 to 9.
0: Okay.
2: So we
0: good
2: got that
0: deal.
2: Going on if y'all want to come. They got fans, so it's hot, but it won't be too bad.
0: They got fans. They got fans over there, he says. Yeah. If they close it in, you just ruin the whole atmosphere if you just close it in. You got it.
2: It's a nice outside venue.
0: Yeah. Gotta love it, man. Gotta love it. Et toi, monsieur? Qu'est-ce que tu fais?
3: Oh, I'm just playing at home on the porch. We do not have fans.
2: So you sweat.
3: Right. But it's a good time.
0: Yeah, I hear you. All right, so we're going to go ahead and close off this set with a
1: two-step.
0: Amadei two-step. All right, here we go.

All right, that was the Downtown Cajun Band. We just heard three songs from. The first one was The Back of Town. The second one was The Church Point Breakdown. And we closed it off with Shad Bassett. Again, thank y'all, Evelyn and Josh and Kevin, to come stop by here this morning and play some live music for us in the studio. I hope it sounded okay over there. I've been getting feedback, so they sounded pretty good. They can hear everybody, so I do appreciate y'all coming over and spending the morning with me. Again, I'm just trying to promote our Cajun music, trying to promote our Cajun culture, and trying to help the next generation to carry it on, because it's only one generation at a time. So I do appreciate them coming over. And also, if any young musicians that are starting out and want to get their name out and their music out, just give us a call. 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So, all right, we'll go ahead and play some more music right now. We're going to play something with Mr. Junior Hebert. Here we go. Thank you all so much for listening. 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

right. That was Mr. Junior Hebert and the Maurice Playboys. Sang the first song was Chasing a Dream. The second song was So Easy to Love. Thank you very much for listening to KRVS 88.7 FM, Radio Kadzi, Radio Sounds Like Home. My name is Kenneth Granger, and we're getting close to the end of the second hour of the Basil Cajun Hour. And thank you for still continuing to listen to us. And if you missed earlier, we had three young musicians here play some live music. And one thing good about KRVS, after this show is over with, it goes into archive, so that way you can replay it. So it was from the first hour and a half of the show. We had Ms. Evelyn Thibodeau and Josh Elkins and Kevin Hilpin here just doing a little bit of jam, so and trying to promote these young people. So okay, so we're gonna play some more music. We're gonna play a little bit of Brandon Morrow. Here we go.

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4: 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Alors, on va écouter avec M. Brandon Morrow. On va jouer la dernière song. C'est la vaste mèche. On va continuer avec ça. Et then, plus de ça, c'est Jamie Bazard and Cajun Tradition. All right, allons.

right, that was Brandon Morrow. Before we cut the second hour, he sang Tous les soirs et Trevor t'es pas un pêcheur, and he finished avec La Vache de Mèche. Bien bien fait, Brandon. Thank you so much. Again, thank you all very much for listening to KRVS 88.7 FM Radio Kadzi. Radio sounds like home. And don't forget, after this hour here, we're going to be going to Vermilionville Live for the Bas de Dimanche, and it's going to be Jean Bertrand. And the Pine Island Aces is going to be the band that's going to be playing from 1 to 4, but we're going to broadcast it from 1 to 3. So stay tuned for that. If you're in the mood to go dancing, that's the place to be, is over there at Vermilionville. Again, thank you very much for continuing to listen to KRVS, and thank you very much for supporting KRVS. 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So with that being said, we're going to play a little bit of Cajun tradition with my friend, Mr. Jamie Bazar from the Mamou area, and we're going to start off with the Cajun tradition special. Here we go.

All right, that was my good friend Jimmy Bazar with this band called Cajun Tradition from the Mamou area. He started off with the Cajun Tradition special. He did the second song was For Today, Pour Toujours, and he finished up with When I Was Poor. Quand j'étais pauvre. All right, bien merci, écoutez, KRVS. I'm going to continue adult music. We're going to start off with the Revelers, and it's going to be Poor Whiskey. Here we go.

All right, that was the Revelers. The first song they sang was No Whiskey, Whiskey. The same chanson says, just and see bit, and see good, and see bit. And our dernière chanson is You Don't Want Me Anymore. All right, bien fait. Thank you all so much for listening to KRVS 88.7 FM, Radio Kazee, Radio Sounds Like Home. We're going to play some more music. We're going to play some Red Stick Ramblers, old-fashioned two-step. Let's go.

All right, that was the Red Stick Ramblers. Thank y'all for tuning in. And let's see where I'm at. Yeah, the old-fashioned two-step was the first song they did. The second song was the Grand Texas. And I finished with La Vasta Shawi, if I'm not mistaken. That's how it's pronounced. So thank you again for listening to KRVS 88.7 FM, Radio Kadzi. Radio sounds like home. Don't forget, after this hour here, we're going to be live broadcast at the Badaji Marsh April today at 1 o'clock till 4, and we're going to live broadcast it from 1 to 3. So stay tuned for that. That's coming up next. And also, thanks again for continuing to listen to KRVS. And there's a lot of other activities going on at the Hideaway. They got Cajun Fire, and you know, Alphonse Arduin's playing over there at the old Dara's Grill. So there's a lot of good things happening tonight on a Sunday afternoon for sure in Lafayette. So if you have nothing to do, you can definitely go find look over here at LafayetteTravel.com events there. Give you a whole list of things to do. So, again, thank you for getting to listen to KRVS 88.7 FM, Radio Kadzi. Radio sounds like home. You're listening to the last 25 minutes of the Basil Cajun Hour, and we're going to go ahead and play some more music. We're going to go ahead and play a little bit of Courtney Granger for us. Here we go.

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Ça, c'était de faire Côte de Groger. 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Et Courtney a joué ça. All right, là, on va écouter d'autres musiques. Ça, on connaît M. Rodney Thibodeau et tous les soirs. On va commencer avec Amadei Two-Step. Allô.

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Don't forget, coming up next, about the Dimanche avec Jean Patron et ses amis. Commencez à Anna, pour Patron, faire la musique live from 1 to 3. 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
1: the Pine Island Aces.
0: Jean Bertrand and the Pine Island Aces, ladies and gentlemen, and we'll be entertained by their sounds for the next 2 hours here live on the radio. Bienvenue. Bon après-midi tout le monde. I'm your host, Lauren Richard. Take it away, Jean Bertrand and the Pine Island Aces.

yeah, merci beaucoup. Tu quelqu'un qui a dansé? That's what she said. We're Jean Bertrand and the Pine Island Aces all the way out from Pine Island, Louisiana, out near Elton. Like to play a little geographically themed stuff, I guess. Sorry for the little Hathaway one step. New one right now we wrote. A little area near north end of Pine Island that we come from, they call Shano. I'm going to do one right now we call the North Pine Island Get Down.

All right, thank y'all. Nice little original number. So nice y'all to dance like that. We're real happy to be out here. It's our first time with this band playing on this stage for y'all. Broadcasting on the World Wide Webs and the internets. My band is really deep voice out there. I'm gonna get Amy Shear over here on the violin to sing one for y'all. Kick shows, 'cause I bet pull out Daniel Fuo.

0: Nous sommes ici à Vermilionville pour bal de dimanche avec Jean Bertrand et les Pine Island Aces. So, Pine Island Aces, can you introduce yourselves to us?
1: Sure. Pine Island Aces here tonight. Pine Island, I don't know how many y'all are aware where Pine Island is. It's a magical little place. Actually, I found it's like near Hathaway, south of Elton, between Elton, Kinder, Jennings, and all that area. And I found an interview years ago of Luther and Darbon from the Hackberry Ramblers, and they were talking about the first band. They were the first band to ever go electric and playing Cajun music, and the first time they ever used their PA system ever, the first time there was ever an electrically amplified Cajun dance ever was at a dance hall in Pine Island that's not there anymore. And that's where Luther said they had to plug the PA system into the battery of the car because they didn't have power, and that was the first time. So I've always been out there. And so the band today, I'm Jean Bertrand. I grew up out there. I played with several of the bands. And here we have on the fiddle and the vocals, Miss Amy Shear. We just abducted from the bluegrass community. We're not giving her back.
2: And transplanted.
1: And transplanting. We're now a new resident of Freetown.
2: Various places.
1: Back here.
0: Sounds like a native and a natural, so we keeping her.
1: We're infecting her pretty good. No, back here on the drums, we have... Jacques Boudreau, another local legend. We're really excited to have him here today with us. And over here on the bass, we have Mr. Craig Gilry, a big fan. And we're real pumped to be out here.
0: Merci beaucoup for being here and for playing with us today. And I'm not going to keep on waiting too much longer. Y'all hit us with some more.
1: We're gonna get a little out there. You know, Cajun music, traditional Cajun music has, you know, one of the pitfalls that we all have to be on the lookout for is, you know, getting just doing it like the record every time. And I feel like, you know, these songs are handed down to us and we're meant to take them as our own and see ourselves in them. And there was a family of musicians not far from me, next town over in Bazille, called the Balfour Brothers that used to play a lot of music, and they're a big influence on all of us. And I don't play much fiddle, but I like to play guitar, so we're going to do some of their songs on guitar. Do one right now called Parlez-nous à boire.

Yeah, thank y'all so much. Well, that worked well. Huh? All right, while we're on the Dewey Balfa and Balfa Brothers theme, might as well, you know, we can't play this talk about the Balfa Brothers without playing the Balfa Waltz. Let's try that. I know a waltz for everybody.

0: Oh, thank y'all.
1: Ooh, dancers, y'all looking good out there. Let me see some more people out on the floor. Thank y'all again for coming to Vermilionville for Bal du Dimanche. Bal du Dimanche is Vermilionville's Sunday dance. It happens every Sunday. And Vermilionville is also a living history museum that's open from 10 to 4, Tuesday through Sunday. So y'all come out and support. Vermilionville does a lot of work to preserve our cultures here in Southwest Louisiana, Cajun Creole, and Native American. The restaurant here at Vermilionville Cafe de Maman is open today from 11 to 2. So y'all still got time to come and get you some food if you're hungry.
0: All right, we're going to fantique extra's Isabella Jongle Amour.

Yeah, all right. All right, my fancy boss, I stand.

Well, most people do, they don't, sir. I'll play a little more guitar tunes for y'all. Let's see. That makes it. All right, let's do it.

0: Bienvenue encore to Le Monde Français et Acadien, et bienvenue to Mon Monde Créole. We are here live at Vermilionville on KRVS, and we are jamming to the sounds of Jean Bertrand and the Pine Island Aces. Let's talk to our band a little bit. Mr. Jean Bertrand, can you tell us how old you were when you started playing music?
1: Oh, how old was I when I started playing music? I don't know. I'm not exactly sure, but I definitely remember hauling an accordion on the school bus in third grade and getting in trouble for not putting it up. And I got banned from bringing accordions to school anymore because we were making too much racket.
0: Good old-fashioned Cajun discrimination. That's what I call that.
1: We got in trouble. We were passing around the playground, and we wouldn't come in. And then people were like fighting because they didn't get a turn to play accordion. It was a mess.
0: Your accordion?
1: That one was, yes. Okay. Well, one I stole from my dad.
0: Well, I was about to say at least it wasn't stolen, but I don't know. And Miss Amy, can you tell us, how old were you when you started playing music? And what instrument did you start playing first?
2: Let's see. The first instrument I played was the clarinet, and I did that in band in school. I didn't do that for very long. Got kind of bored of it. Picked up punk rock music probably in high school, college. And then started playing the fiddle a little bit later when I was about 28.
0: Late for me to pick up the fiddle, is what you're saying.
2: No, it's not too late. It's never too late. Pick up the fiddle anytime. You can
0: True.
2: Always pick up the fiddle.
0: Well, good. I know I got some people to practice with, huh? And how about you? When did you start playing music, sir?
3: Comment ça va, cher?
0: Ça va bien, et toi?
3: Oh, je vais bien. Je peux parler français avec toi?
0: Un petit peu. Pas de play créole.
3: Okay, j'aime ça aussi. My dad was still alive, he'd say I started when I was young, playing drums, two-step and waltz for his Cajun band. He said I was like three. He might have been fibbing a little bit, though. You never knew with that dude.
0: I believe him. You sound like you've been doing this since you were about three. Craig Guillory, how old were you when you started playing music?
4: I don't know. I'm 51 now, but I have to ask my mom how old I was. Mama, how old was I? She said about 10. 9, 8, 7, about 7.
0: What instrument did you pick up first?
4: The bass.
0: And he stuck with it. I'm glad you did. So it's not too late for me to pick up bass too, right? Okay. It's not too heavy for me, you don't think? All right. Well, thank y'all for entertaining us with your sounds today. This is authentic Cajun music with a contemporary flair. We got some bluesy Balfa tunes. I'm really liking all that. What y'all going to play for us next?
1: I'm going to play one we learned I have a great uncle that Oscar Bertrand, Oscar, they called him Cado, but he also had a stage name Hobo Bertrand. He recorded two sides on Gold Band, and then we're going to do one of him that he did, something called Les Blues de Crève de Faim, the Starvation Blues.
0: Allons jouer!

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Merci beaucoup pour tous les danseurs. We're going to do one right now we learned from a guy out in Crowley, Louisiana. Used to have make records out there on Main Street on the other side of the courthouse named J.D. Miller. He wrote a lot of country songs for a lot of people, made a lot of great records. And this one he wrote, I'm sure a lot of people have heard it. He had a big hit on it with Miss Kitty Wells. But we're not from Nashville. We're not Kitty Wells, so we're going to do it our own way. There's something called It Wasn't God Who Made Honky Tonk Angels.

0: Oh, yeah, thank y'all.
1: Thank you.

Yeah, all right. Yes, indeed.

Yes, indeed. Once again, this is Jean Bertrand and the Pine Island Aces. I'm doing a little waltz for y'all. Get Amy Shear to sing one. Ooh, a little ringy. Qu'est-ce que j'appelle la valse qui me fait du mal?

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You are listening to KRVS 88.7 FM, Lafayette Lake Charles. And we are jamming here with Jean Bertrand and the Pine Island Aces. They keeping us grooving with some authentic Cajun tunes.

Thank you.

People just throwing money up at to sit here. Thank y'all so much. That was so wonderful seeing y'all dancing. It's so great to play for dancers. Everybody listening home on the radio, I'm sure y'all dancing around the living room. We do one right now. We wrote ourselves called the Pine Island Get Down. I don't know if any of y'all have ever been to Pine Island, but the name is a bit of a lie. The Ile des Pins. There's no water and there's no pine trees out there on the savannah. That's what we wrote about it.

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Thank y'all. I lost the original number. Oh, y'all, just in time. Je l'ai dit pas à ce qui s'appelle la basse, you know. Quelque chose en a appris de défunt Lawrence Walker.

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1: Bien, merci to everybody who is here today, scraping up the dance floor, and everybody who is listening live on KRVS. We are here at Vermilionville at Bal de Dimanche, which is Vermilionville's every Sunday dance. It happens from 1 to 4. We're on air live until 3 o'clock, but if you're not here, you still got time to get here because the band is going to keep it rocking until 4 p.m. Vermilionville also has some other events coming up. Saturday, November 21st, is Native American Culture Day, a day celebrating Native American culture in Louisiana. It's open to the whole family, and c'est gratuit. It's free, no ticket necessary. 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We're here with Jean Bertrand and the Pine Island Aces. They're going to play us another song. What you got coming up next for us?
0: We'll do a little Canray Fontenot song. Canray was, I was lucky enough to grow up and get to know Canray at the feed store in Welsh. And this one, I was really cool. He thought he played all the time. It was something called, Your Parents Don't Want to See Me No More.
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1: Thank you.

me share with a little Freddie Fender for y'all. My faculty lecture is going to be the defense Shirley Bergeron about Bill Platt. Amy, qui va chanter. Quelque chose s'appelle Kelly 12.

0: How's everybody doing out there? Y'all looking good on the dance floor. 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We are listening live on 88.7 FM. We have some other fun culture events going on in the area for those of you who will be around on Tuesday. Kobe Martin, the Creole Lala, hosts a Creole table and Zydeco Music Jam every third Tuesday of the month. It is a free, family-friendly event. It's going down in downtown Lafayette at the Feed and Seed on this Tuesday from 6 to 9 p.m. Y'all, everybody come out and bring the family. We are still jamming with Jean Bertrand and the Pine Island Aces. We're going to be live on air for another 30 minutes. And if you are here, keep dancing for another hour and 30 minutes because they're not going to stop till 4 o'clock. And if you're not here, that means you still got time to get here. All right, you guys, we'll be playing now.
1: I've also had Team Ortiz.

Yeah, merci pour les danseurs. All right, we know traditional Cajun music is a lot of, we play a lot of songs that we learned from previous generations, traditional songs that have been handed down to us and that. But you know, the moment we stop writing songs and we stop supporting people that write songs, it all goes behind glass and becomes a museum thing. So we want to keep it vibrant and alive. And you know, we like to write songs ourselves, and we're very, very proud to have friends that write a lot of songs. Cedric Watson's here. We got a lot of people. We're a very rich community in that regard. And we got a buddy out in Texas. He's from here. Josh Huval. And he wrote a song we like to play. A little song that he wrote called he calls it The Groove Groove. Just want to send this out to Josh, listening at home, and all the Huvals, there's a bunch of them. Beware starting a fight with the Huvals, they have backup. All right, here's something for our Josh Huval and the OST Ramblers.

Yeah, something for all the Huvals here and listening at home. That Texas proud. All right. I stand by Fianti Bowles. Not Kian Appie to defend Lawrence Walker. Next show's got people, Dick Richard, because I've had Vosti Malchance. The Americans call that the unlucky waltz.

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1: All right. Well, Ira LeJeune is very popular everywhere else. I'm LeJeune on my mama's side. And he's very popular at home. We're going to do one that we learned off of him. It was something called the Lacassine Special. The Jeff Davis Parish Pride, the home of the Cardinals.

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All right, we'll learn one. We'll do one right now. We'll learn from Nathan Abshire out in Basile, Louisiana. We're our heroes. And that's what I learned growing up. I heard it on the radio and on the records and that. And big fan of it. Now I found out that Nathan, Waylon Jennings did it too. There's something called the Games du Le Mans Jeu.

All right, we got time for one more. We're going to take it down to something called the Elton Two-Step. Learned that from Mr. Amadeo Arduin.

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8: Welcome to the Louisiana Folklife Radio Hour, where each month we explore community, everyday culture, and traditional arts in our state. I'm your host, Maria Zarang, director of the Louisiana Folklife Program at the Louisiana Division of the Arts. This show is produced for KRVS at ULL Lafayette. And today I'm talking with artist Bob Burrell, who recently had an amazing exhibit at Basin Arts called Mom Moms, The Sacred Ordinary. So we're going to dive into the show and the folk life and family lore that inspired this installation. Welcome to the show, Bob. It's good to have you.
9: It's great to be here. Thank you.
8: Yeah, totally. Okay, so what I thought that we would do first is break down the title.
9: Okay.
8: Mom Moms and The Sacred Ordinary. Mom yep. Moms.
9: Yeah, we called my grandmother on my mom's side, my mom, and her father, Papa.
8: Mm-hmm.
9: So it was just natural to call it my mom's. I was very tempted to use mama because that's a much more common term down here, but I had to go for what we actually called her.
8: Oh, yeah, absolutely. That's cool. So was it mostly inspired by that? Grandma,
9: yeah.
8: The one you called mom.
9: Yeah, and how like her space, her home was the meeting space for the entire family.
8: Yeah. Okay. Cool. All right. And so I love this turn of phrase, sacred ordinary. Why don't you kind of talk about what that means to you?
9: Yeah. I mean, it's kind of a paradox on purpose because that kind of wordplay is fun sometimes, but. It's kind of along the lines of I'm gonna butcher this quote, but from The Office, Andy is talking about, I wish I knew when you were in the good old days, when you were in them, and that kind of bled through into this project a lot.
8: Oh yeah, absolutely, yeah, definitely. That's some of my questions about past and present, and we're gonna get into that. But I kind of wanted to stay on your grandmother for a little bit. So this is a recreation of your grandmother's living room from the 1980s, right?
9: Mm-hmm. It's up to 1989 is what I bookmarked it as.
8: Yeah, okay. And you had said in the little introduction in the exhibit that design was kind of like from the 1950s and she really didn't remodel or change it.
9: Yeah, it's yet. Like if you look, like if you go and Google mm-hmm. a 1980s kitchen right now, it's not going to look like an actual kitchen that you would walk into in the 80s, unless it was somebody that, you know, had just decorated their home, for instance.
8: Right.
9: So it was a lot of things that were remainders. Because, you know, like the oven you have is going to last for years back then. And a lot of the things, even though we're in the 1980s, as far as the timeline for the exhibit goes, it does not look like the 80s. So I felt I had to quantify that for that way people would understand it.
8: Oh, yeah. No, totally. I mean, it looks a lot like my grandmother's kitchen with the wood paneling, tile floors. I feel like, you know, a lot of people kind of were saying stuff like that, you know?
9: Exactly.
8: Yeah, a lot of people can kind of relate to that style of kitchen. Yeah, for sure.
9: Yeah, I was able to do another interview at KRVS, and we talked a lot about, like, vernacular architecture and how places in a given time, a lot of times have a very general or similar look to them.
8: Yeah. Oh, yeah, absolutely.
9: So while it is very specific, like my grandmother's home was in Catahoula, and while it's very specific towards her home, I wanted it to be general enough to where anybody can superimpose their matriarchal space on top of it. And I had people, I think the furthest was Connecticut, and they were like, yeah, this is exact or precisely like my grandmother's home.
8: Oh, yeah. Okay, and that leads me into my next question, actually. Because I was trying to get a sense of who your grandmother was, and I guess I have my own kind of take on it, but I wanted to know, like, from you, do you feel like this, the space and how you kind of put it all together in the installation kind of represents who mom was?
9: I do. I obviously could have gone more towards that goal.
8: Yeah.
9: It was more recreation of her space than as a tribute to her. My mom actually she has like a little a vignette within it, and it's like a kitchen, a chair in the kitchen with like coffee and cigarettes. And she was a beautician. She actually had a beauty shop in her home. And I went to an estate sale where the woman had a beauty shop in her home. So I was picking up all the tiny little things that nobody would ever pick up, like newspaper articles and business cards and those little bits of life that aren't very glamorized. But when you look at material culture, it's very important.
8: Oh, yeah.
9: And I had a train case, which is kind of like a large makeup case, and that my sister let me borrow. And I filled that with beautician supplies as like a vignette for her.
8: Oh, yeah. I actually wrote that down in my notebook, the makeup train case. It just, the space just feels very lived in. But I don't know if your grandmother was like this, but she just seemed like she was a woman that was very laid back. Like, you know, she lived in her house, but her house, she didn't let her house, like, you know, some people are just maybe really paying attention to how clean the space is. Not saying that it wasn't clean, but like, you know, not everything has to be perfectly in its right spot 100% of the time. It seemed like she was a woman that it was more important to live and be in the space and have fun in the space than, you know, to like have like the perfect home.
9: Exactly. She wanted her home to be more of a catalyst for the family to get together. More than having a typically beautiful type home.
8: Oh, yeah, absolutely. Well, okay, so I actually want to talk about gathering. You know, you just kind of mentioned that, and this is something that came up a lot. And I went to that program that you did. Was that at the end of June? The VA, How We Gather Then and Now. That was the first public program you had, wasn't it?
9: Correct.
8: Okay. At Basin Arts. And Third Space came up so much. And actually, one of the panelists, Becca Beckno, she said, I wrote down some of the quotes. She said, we didn't have to invent spaces to gather because we gathered at home. And then you said, there's a sea change in how we communicate, you know, and how we stay in touch with each other. And I guess, like, with this exhibit, you're talking about the kitchen and the living room and, you know, these public parts of the home as a communal hub where people can gather and connect, right?
9: Exactly. Exactly. Third space is a very talked about, but I think very important aspect of society. We need some place that's not just home or work.
8: Right.
9: And that's what the third space is. It's that other space. And a lot of times homes were that third space, even though, you know, we could get into the semantics of that. But a lot of times you would go to somebody's home and that's where everybody gathered. And that's what her home was.
8: Yeah. Yeah, you know, and also in that program, you know, the VA program, I just felt like a huge theme in that, you know, the panelists and even the audience when they would ask questions was there is a sense of loss now in the way that we connect, and it seems like there is a communal grief about it. And what I loved about this installation is that, yes, it spoke to the past and nostalgia for the way that, you know, we decorated our homes and what that meant. But I thought it just so spoke to the modern moment of, like, look at what we are losing and the way that we connect. And it reminded me, okay, I think that you would like this. I just want to tell you this one quote and then I'll let you have the floor. But it reminded me of, I actually heard the author when I lived in Mississippi, Gabrielle Zevin, who did Tomorrow and Tomorrow and Tomorrow.
9: Okay.
8: It's about like friendship and video games and stuff.
9: Okay.
8: But she said, you know, she talked a lot about social media in this talk. And, you know, she said, you know, before Facebook, when I wanted to know how an old friend was doing, I had to call them.
9: Mm-hmm.
8: Now I just look on Facebook. I don't talk to them. There's no direct connection. And, you know, that's how we keep up with people's lives, like at a distance, you know.
9: Yeah.
8: And it was something that you said, too, in the program when you said social media is really not all that social.
9: Yeah, it's not.
8: But yeah, do you want to kind of talk about these concepts in relation to, like, the exhibit and, you know, the VA?
9: Yeah, I think that as somebody, to an extent, a responsibility of people as they age is to inform the younger people what life is like in, you know, some way, shape, or form, whether it be, you know, just a parable, whether it be learning, teaching a kid how to drive, something along those lines. I have taken more of a storytellerly kind of aspect to it.
8: Yeah.
9: Like, actually, on Sundays, not lately, but Sundays, I work at Vermilionville, where I get dressed up as a trapper from the 1700s. And through that, it's allowed me to talk to people publicly, like basically fake it till you make it.
8: Yeah.
9: Was what I learned at Vermilionville about talking to people. And I was able to kind of merge these two worlds together of how we talk to people and how there was this connection that we had. Like specifically for me back in the 90s, like my room in my parents' home was always the room that people came over to. And that was just a social life that I'm sure it still exists, but I feel as though it's a bit rarer nowadays.
8: Right.
9: And we get online and we see people's life updates, and it's not the complete story. We're also not truly connecting with that person like we would if we were, you know, sitting face to face. And it's just something that social media is almost like a pablum,
8: mm-hmm.
9: you know? We have just enough to where we feel like we don't have to go out and seek real connection. And
8: yes.
9: I think that does a disservice to us.
8: Oh, yeah, absolutely. And you know what I was thinking, like, just during the VA program and just kind of being in that space, it reminded me of something I read that, you know, capitalism and kind of where we are today in late-stage capitalism, it has taken away community reliance and, like, doing things for each other, you know, kind of this neighborliness, and took that away and made us pay for it. You know, like instead of having someone bring you to the airport, it's an Uber. You know, like all of these services.
9: Yeah.
8: You used to just ask your neighbor or family or friends, right? And in our gaining of independence, like, that's not free. Well, one, we have to pay for it, but like socially, it's not free either. Like, we've lost something too. You know, I feel like we've lost some of that connection. And I just, that was kind of the sense that I was getting from everyone in the room, you know?
9: Yeah. There's definitely been, I mean, like, even down to like architecturally, when you go out, and I guess more towards capitalism, there's not that many places that you can go for free now.
8: Right.
9: Like the library is one of the few places that you can go and not be expected to pay a penny. It feels to me like it used to be a lot more common. Like there used to be like Cafe 101 where we would always go. Maybe sometimes we would get a coffee, but we would always go there and hang out.
8: Yeah.
9: And those spaces are, to say the least, dwindling. Like, even there's fewer places that you can literally sit down in public right now due to, like, hostile architecture that's, you know, designed to keep people from mingling. So, I definitely see what you're getting at.
8: Oh, yeah, absolutely. And, you know, so much of the exhibit and the program, as a folklorist, and I talked to you about it, I think, after the VA program, was just how I think this installation is such a great example, you know, of family lore. You know, and in folklore, family lore is like a subgenre of study or, you know, just kind of observation about the customs, the memorabilia, and the material culture and identity that people pass on within the family unit, you know, because it's like folklore. Everyone's a part of a folk group. There's many folk groups that you're a part of in your life.
9: Exactly.
8: But the first one that you belong to is the family. And I just think that this exhibit does a great job at showing in a very tangible way the things that we do, that we gather, that we collect as a family.
9: Yeah.
8: You know, do you want to speak to that?
9: Yeah. No, I mean, when my parents passed, my mom passed and my dad passed about a year later, there was the point where we were all going through the house and looking for things that are, you know, sentimental. And I realized one of the most sentimental things for me was an electric appliance, which just seems insane. But it was my mom's Hitachi rice cooker.
8: Okay, yeah.
9: And that's, she was definitely one of the people that shared love through food. And just about every meal was rice-based in some way, shape, or form.
8: Yeah, totally. You know, that Hitachi rice cooker that's in the exhibit, is that it?
9: Yeah, that's it. And it's also my tattoo.
8: No way! Okay, that's awesome. Yeah, because I made a note of that rice cooker, and I was like, I wonder if this belongs to anyone important in his life.
9: Yeah, it was my mom's.
8: That's cool. Yeah, I mean, just because rice is so important, you know, in Louisiana food culture, you know? Yeah, totally.
9: Yeah.
8: Well, oh,
9: but like that, and like there's her Magnolite. The double burner Magnolite.
8: Yeah.
9: And then there's things that I was fortunate enough to get loaned to me through like friends and family that to them have sentimental value and are universal enough to where I could put them in the exhibit and people understand the story behind them to an extent.
8: Oh, yeah. Yeah. So that Magnolite, you know, when my grandma died, I inherited a lot of her Magnolites and that's such a cherished thing, you know?
9: Yeah, I told my family, I want the Hitachi and the Magnolite. Y'all could have everything else.
8: Yeah. What also seemed like your grandmother was, you know, a woman of faith. There's a lot of Catholic memorabilia in there.
9: Yes.
8: I wanted to ask you, above the sofa, there's a dried palm. Is that from like Palm Sunday or something?
9: Yes. Okay. Actually, at the first exhibit, somebody gave me that.
8: No way.
9: Because we were talking about like the little religious iconography throughout the exhibit. And personally, it's not my religion. but mm-hmm. I knew that that had to be represented.
8: Fortunately,
9: a friend of mine that's a historian, Philip Fry, he knows a lot more than I do. And I was able to set up things that, to my eye, look correct, but he was able to approach it from a viewpoint of actually knowing significance behind things, and he was able to work with me to make sure I wasn't misrepresenting anything.
8: Oh, cool. Yeah. Yeah, and then Charlene Richard, the Cajun saint.
9: Yes.
8: There's a lot of her in there. So was your grandmother, did she have a special connection to her?
9: I don't know. I remember my mom being very pro, she, mm-hmm. she thought that it was amazing. And yeah. There in the exhibit, there is a photograph of Charlene's grave.
8: Mm-hmm.
9: And there is a clipping from the newspaper about her.
8: Yeah.
9: And those both actually came from that beautician estate sale.
8: Oh, really?
9: Those are two little things that were just stuck on the wall that I picked up.
8: Yeah, that was one of the things that really stood out to me is those newspaper clippings just hung on the wall like that. I just was like, man, that attention to detail, that was so good.
9: Yeah, some family members were like, I have this great portrait I want to get to you after I clean it. I was like, no, do not clean it. I want it exactly how it looks.
8: Yeah, exactly.
9: I want all the dust. I want all the nicotine stains. You would be doing me a disservice if you
8: cleaned
9: it.
8: Man, that's crazy. In the first episode with Karina Rocha, we talked about patina.
9: Yeah.
8: Like this patina of life, and that is coming up again here.
9: Yeah. Yeah. I mean, it's not necessarily the best thing for the item, but if the item exists in a narrative, mm-hmm. it is part of it, I feel.
8: Oh, yeah. Perfect. And that's what I want to talk about next. Narrative.
9: Mm.
8: I'm really drawn to the narrative aspect of this installation.
9: Yeah.
8: But we're going to take a quick little song break. So what I did for this episode is I picked two songs for our breaks that kind of spoke to family life in Louisiana, or like family legacy. So our first song is La Terre de mon Grand-Père by Beau Soleil off their album Cajunization. You're listening to the Louisiana Folklife Radio Hour with Maria Zarang. I'm here with our guest, Bob Burrell, on KRVS at ULL Lafayette. Stay tuned.

0: Okay, welcome back to the Louisiana Folklife Radio Hour on KRVS at ULL Lafayette. I'm Maria Zerang, your host, here with our guest, Bob Burrell, who did an amazing exhibit at Basin Arts, which was part of a residency. Mm-hmm. Isn't that right?
1: Yeah, Basin Arts Project Space Residency.
0: Okay, why don't you talk about the residency program and kind of what that entails?
1: Fortunately, Claire or Bethany have been able to do the heavy lifting on that, but it is a residency through Basin Arts where you get about 3-month span, 2 months in the gallery itself, specifically 2 art walks and 2 public events. For mine, one was an artist talk about how culture comes out in your artwork.
0: Mm-hmm.
1: And the other was the one about the VAs. But it's a great program.
0: Oh, yeah.
1: I highly recommend anybody listening to check out Basin Art and the Project Space Residency. Oh, and the first month was research-based, where I got to go to the Hilliard and the Permanent Collection and the Science Museum downtown, their Permanent Collection also.
0: Oh, okay. That's what I was really interested in, was that research month. What were some of the things that you found? Any surprises?
1: One was actually the term VA. There is a book, I forget the author, that recently came out about traiteurs. Mm-hmm. And in there, they mentioned the VA. And I was like, oh my God, there's a word for it. And that just like totally helped me like laser focus on this aspect of the residency.
0: Oh, really? Wow. Yeah, you know, I grew up, you know, I'm from Thibodaux. And so my family, you know, grew up saying that word,
1: mm-hmm.
0: VA. So I knew. And actually, when I saw this, that your program was going to be called VA, I invited my dad and my stepmom, and, you know, they loved it. They thought it was so great. And I have to tell you, Bob, my stepmom, during the program, she started tearing up.
1: Mm.
0: And I was like, hey, are you all right? And she's like, it just reminds me of my grandparents. You know, I just miss them.
1: Yeah.
0: And I do feel like, you know, that was palpable in the audience, you know, just that connection, you know, to previous generations, you know.
1: Yeah, and a lot of people have told me that they've had emotional reactions on that level,
0: mm-hmm.
1: even just from visiting it by themselves.
0: Yeah.
1: One of the really amazing things about installation art, and one of the reasons I'm really drawn to it, is that you have literally every sense the person walks in with to play with. So instead of like visual art where it's literally just sight, with this, I was able to incorporate, you know, smell, sound, touch, the whole gamut. And fortunately for smell, I found a like a room perfume,
0: mm-hmm.
1: kind of thing that smells exactly like somebody's grandma.
0: Yeah.
1: And that actually did a lot of the heavy lifting for me, I think.
0: Okay, yes. And so that's, well, you know, before the break, we were talking about narrative. And I wanted to talk to you about that just because I just feel like the way that you've created the space as this kind of lived in space,
1: mm-hmm.
0: you know, it was really like you were telling a story of like who this person was, how this way of life was, you know, and just like, okay, there was one thing that I just absolutely love. I don't know if this was an accident or not. I hope not. But okay. It seemed like you kind of change things around every now and then, maybe. Yeah, a little bit. Okay. So at the first time I saw it, the first art walk, the TV was kind of a little bit more diagonal, I believe,
1: yeah.
0: and there was a bunch of toys all around it, and you had candy in the candy dishes, the strawberry candy and the Werther's, which
1: exactly.
0: is like very much a grandparent candy choice. But I love that you put candy behind the TV, and it was like, I don't know if that was an accident or not, but to me it just was like a kid had taken some candy, they were playing with their little toys, and it just fell behind the TV like it would at your house, you know.
1: Oh, man, I wish I could take credit for that. That's just one of those things that organically happened, but
0: yeah.
1: there were a lot of people that left like candy wrappers.
0: I know, I saw some,
1: especially in ashtrays, because
0: yeah.
1: I knew I was going to have an ashtray on every flat surface that I
0: right.
1: could possibly fit one.
0: Yeah.
1: And once I saw people doing that, I was like, oh, this is absolutely staying. And I went and made sure that there wasn't not every ashtray, but, you know, put them in ashtrays.
0: Well, I mean, okay, so even if you didn't put the candy behind the TV, mm-hmm. you did create a space that facilitated that to happen.
1: Yeah.
0: You know, and that was what was cool. You know, for the opening, I stayed there for 2 hours.
1: Oh, yeah?
0: I was just chatting, talking, because, you know, you were in a living room and a kitchen.
1: Yeah.
0: It just felt very comfortable, very natural, you know?
1: Yeah, it felt like a house party, not a gallery opening.
0: Okay, and I have to tell you something, Bob. Okay, I was with Leanne Sheremy. Mm-hmm. Shout out to Leanne. And she was sitting at the kitchen table, and I was sitting there too. A bunch of people were sitting there. Mm-hmm. And she was teaching her friend Bataille, like battle, the card game. And everyone was just having fun. And it was also cultural transmission in action. You
1: exactly.
0: know, she was teaching her an old kind of game that she learned in her family. And then I was looking at you, and you were just kind of just away, like in the living room, but like looking out in the kitchen at us. And you had the biggest smile on your face. And I was like, man, I'm like, all this work that he did, he's like finally seeing people interact with it. That's what it seemed like.
1: Yeah.
0: You know, do you remember that moment?
1: To an extent, yeah, I definitely remember when they were playing cards at the table. I know they played Boo Ray for a bit.
0: Yeah.
1: And I had brought the classic Cajun playing cards, the Trip and Squeezer cards.
0: Yeah.
1: Just in the hopes that that might happen, you know. I'm not about to try and force something along those lines, but I wanted to have that, you know, the material culture that would be needed to have a game of Bataille or Bure or whatever.
0: Oh, yeah, totally. Well, you know, maybe it was Claire Cook or someone told me that you had or you were going to bring your family to play a mm-hmm. card game like one Sunday. Did that happen?
1: Yes, it did.
0: Okay, tell me about that.
1: Yeah, once a month when we can, my family gets together and play Bure. We've played Bure, I don't know, since at least the 80s. My parents used to always get together with my father's siblings, and they would always go play Bure every Friday night, and I got dragged along. It was a really interesting experience, but anyway, Bure has kind of clung on as our family's way of gathering.
0: Yeah.
1: I often make the joke that my family taught me how to play Bure. They did not teach me how to win. But a lot of that was, I drew the analogy recently to, I feel like a lot of my artwork, especially with installation art, it isn't the item. It isn't the thing that you're looking at.
0: Yeah.
1: It is what happens in the viewer's head when they are, you know, when they see the art. Kind of like, think of a horror movie mm-hmm. and they have a jump scare. I think of the jump scare not as being the art, but the reaction in the person as the art. That's
0: right.
1: Kind of what I mean.
0: Oh my God, Bob, we're thinking the same thing. I wrote that in my notes. I just put, it's not just about the materials in themselves, but what they anchor us to.
1: Exactly.
0: And what they evoke. It's like the memories, the feelings, the people, that time of life. You know, it's like Proust's Madeleines, you know,
1: mm-hmm.
0: like smelling the cookie and bringing him back to childhood. I mean, this is doing the same thing. And that's what I love about, you know, material culture, you know?
1: Yeah, exactly. The piece cannot exist in a vacuum.
0: No.
1: It's only part of it.
0: Right. And that also, because, you know, I've seen the installation 3 times.
1: Oh, yeah.
0: Once during the program, once during the art walk, and then this afternoon before I did the interview, I went in by myself, and I was actually talking to Bethany at mm-hmm. Basin. So if she's listening, this is her idea. But I totally agree. It, like, totally made sense. She was like, it's so different when you're seeing this space alone than with people, you know, like at art walk. It really came alive, you know, and when it's just like quiet and it's just a space, I mean, it's a different energy, not like saying one is better than the other, but I just feel like that also speaks to what our domestic spaces do for us too, you know?
1: Yeah.
0: I mean, they're containers, but it's to facilitate these moments of connection.
1: Yeah, I think,
0: you know,
1: if I could wax poetic, I think that if you're in the space with a bunch of people, you are witnessing it alive. And when it's just you in the space, that it's a bit more mournful.
0: Yes. Yeah, exactly. Okay, so, well, oh, you know what? I do want to back up. For people who don't know what the term veillé is, we brought that up a lot in this interview. And do you want to explain it?
1: The best I can.
0: Yeah,
1: my
0: totally.
1: French, I've learned a little bit of French, but it's by no means good.
0: All good.
1: But veillé is, okay, so there's technically, from what I understand, there's two terms for getting together at somebody's house to visit. And a veillé was the much more common term, although technically that's more of a meeting during the day. And, I might have it reverse, but there's causier, which is in the evening, I believe. Speaking through a few people that speak French, they all agreed that veillé was the much more common term.
0: Yeah.
1: So that's what I went with for it.
0: Well, yeah, I mean, that's what I grew up saying, you know, with my family, veillé. And it's really, it's like a visit, you know?
1: Yeah.
0: And what I loved is what people said during the program was that visiting was the reason. That was the event.
1: Mm-hmm.
0: You know, it wasn't like a special occasion. It was just, let's hang out.
1: Yeah, exactly. And I find it fascinating that a lot of that hanging out facilitated a lot of passing on a culture for a lot of people. Like, I think that some of that connection has been integrated into modern society as like a French table or a Cajun jam. But veillés used to be a lot of that passing on of folklore. Even if it's just your uncle talking about how if you're naughty, the tata is going to get you.
0: That's our
1: monsters. Mm-hmm. You know, that's a huge part of our society.
0: Oh, yeah, absolutely. Yeah, no, I agree. And what I liked about your installation is it just showed, like, what you can do with, like, folkloric subjects in art, you know, making this installation about, you know, cultural transmission, you know, about the act of passing on culture in the space where that happens.
1: Yeah.
0: That's what I was really impressed with.
1: Yeah, one way, there's a couple of different ways to look at the exhibit. Like, it's autobiographical in a way, and it's, but one of the ways I approached it in building it is what would the Vermilionville version of a 1980s Cajun woman's kitchen and living room that people gathered at, what would that look like in 100 years? And that was part of how I helped to define the project in my head.
0: Now, your work as an installation artist, is that something that kind of started with your work at Vermilionville? Was it influenced by that, or was it the other way around?
1: I think so, because over a decade ago now, I was fortunate enough to work with the curator of my space at Vermilionville, my cabin. I work at the Traverse Cabin. And before I showed up, it was just the one side of it that I use as the Traverse Cabin was just storage. So I was fortunate enough to work with the curator as we pulled everything out and then we put things back. And I wanted it to look like somebody literally just stepped out of this space. I wanted it to be that level of authenticity. A lot of times at museums, it's always amazing. Don't get me wrong. But sometimes it looks staged. And I wanted none of that. Like as little as possible of that. And I think that helped me a lot with my installation art because I want it to, you know, not feel staged.
0: Right.
1: I want it to feel as authentic as possible, even though, you know, it's entirely taken out of its context and it's put in an art gallery. I still wanted it to be as authentic feeling as possible.
0: Well, you know, working at Vermilionville, gosh, I mean, it seems like You're getting all these, essentially interacting with the public is like free talkbacks, you know, like how theater performers and, you know, dancers are, you know, when they do talkbacks, you know, or even like an art critique as an installation artist working at Vermilionville with the Fur Trapper's Cabin, it seems like that has given you a lot of feedback of how audiences react into a space like that.
1: Yes. I whenever somebody shows up, I have my typical spiel where I talk about trapping. And then it's interesting because you can like judge a person's interest whenever you're talking to them about something like that. And the ones that I see that there's a continued interest in it, we will then start rambling about something. Oftentimes they'll have some question about Cajun culture that I'm fortunate enough to explain to them. I especially love October in Vermilionville because I get to talk about each station, each person that is an artisan, they get a monster that they talk about. And I was fortunate enough to, so far, get to talk about Rougarou, which is, you know, our werewolf,
0: right,
1: essentially. But yeah, I absolutely love cryptids. I absolutely love horror.
0: Yeah.
1: Horror is probably my favorite medium.
0: That's cool. Wow. Yeah, I mean, it's fascinating. I'm going to have to come check you out at Vermilionville.
1: Yeah.
0: It's been a long time since I've been there.
1: Yeah, I'm there on Sundays.
0: Okay.
1: I, of course, took a residency or a break for the residency. But yeah,
0: right. Okay, cool. Well, I think this is a great time to take our second music break. So let's listen to some more music. And the second song that I picked that kind of speaks to family is Oh Mom by Keith Frank and the Creole Connection off their album, The Resurrection of the Creole Connection. If you're just joining us, I'm Maria Zerang. This is the Louisiana Folklife Radio Hour on KRVS at ULL Lafayette, here with Bob Burrell. Stay tuned.

0: Welcome back to the Louisiana Folk Life Radio Hour. I'm Maria Zerang here with Bob Burrell on KRVS at ULL Lafayette. Okay, so I guess in our last segment, I kind of wanted to talk to you about some of the specific items in the space that we haven't talked about yet. Mm-hmm. And one of them in particular is in the corner of the kitchen on a chair is the cassette player. And I think there, I wrote down the, it's like, what was it? Is it Slayer, Metallica? Rolling Stone?
1: Ride the Lightning by Metallica.
0: Okay.
1: And a Black Flag cassette.
0: Oh, that's it. Okay.
1: And a Rolling Stone that has Pee Wee Herman on the cover.
0: Pee Wee Herman on the cover, yeah. I just love that so much because it seemed like maybe that

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1: And that stuff shapes us and defines us as well.
2: Yes.
1: In addition to this traditional culture of the grandmother space. And I just thought that was such a cool little corner. I like that it was also in the corner, too. I don't know. You want to talk about deciding to put that in there?
2: Oh, yeah. I was very much the a corner kid. Probably still am to a large degree. But at the time, the last thing I wanted to be was Cajun.
1: Mm-hmm.
2: I was very into counterculture, and I wanted to incorporate that somehow. It took a minute to figure out precisely what I wanted to do, but I have that chair in the corner that has those items on it as a very autobiographical note.
1: Yeah.
2: And there's a couple other more counterculture Easter eggs hidden throughout the exhibition. Like there's a copy of The Exorcist on the dining room table.
1: Yeah.
2: And in the 8-track player, there's a Black Sabbath 8-track.
1: Yeah, I saw that 8-track. Well, like the 8-track, the cassette player, is that yours or did you also source that elsewhere?
2: Different sources. A friend of mine gave me that radio unit and it had the 8-tracks. So that was very just serendipitous.
1: Yeah, yeah.
2: Being a huge horror nerd, I knew I had to incorporate horror in some way. And I was looking at horror books that came out before 1989. And I was like, well, this one's great. Well, that one's great. Well, this one, why don't I just use The Exorcist?
1: Yeah.
2: So I went on eBay and found a first edition hardback copy of The Exorcist for $10 because it's not in good shape at all.
1: Wow.
2: But it was perfect for this, you know?
1: Yeah, totally.
2: So incorporating the more, my personally more faceted self was a large aspect of it because I wanted it to be as honest as possible.
1: Oh, yeah. Yeah, yeah, absolutely. And, you know, I think that a lot of people from Louisiana growing up maybe have a period where they might reject, you know, their culture,
2: yeah.
1: You know, the previous generations. I think that's a very normal way to be a kid is just kind of rejecting what your parents and grandparents
2: and ironically, it oftentimes, especially for me, it drew me back.
1: Oh, yeah.
2: Because seeing life throughout. Mm-hmm. Without that lens, I was like, what do you mean people don't just get together and go to grandma's house and talk or, you know, get together and play cards?
1: Yeah.
2: So those quintessential Cajun things were not in other aspects of my life. And I was like, well, this is important to me and I need to, you know, pick that up and carry it along with me.
1: Oh, yeah. Yeah. And I mean, especially, you know, being like an alternative kid, you know, it feels like maybe sometimes it's like that's in opposition to being Cajun, but, you know, it's really not.
2: Yeah. You have to have your own individual identity that exists outside of cultural identity.
1: Oh, yeah.
2: And sometimes that can draw you back to it.
1: Mm-hmm. Yeah, yeah, absolutely. Well, you know, on the right next to that cassette player and all that stuff is a wooden rocking chair with a cowboy hat, and it looks like a wooden golf club.
2: Yeah, that's a if I were Irish, it'd be a shillelagh.
1: Mm.
2: But it's a dogwood walking stick that I made actually at Vermilionville using traditional crafts. I made it with a knife, an axe, and a rock to polish it.
1: Yeah.
2: To like sand it down. I had a piece of granite that I sanded it down with.
1: Oh, okay. To me, that kind of, I guess traditionally it's been, although this isn't always the case, but the kitchen, the living room, and those spaces that are in the exhibit, it's been a very female-centered space. But to me, that section was like, you know, this is the grandfather or the father, you know, like the male figures kind of representing them, you know, and their place in that.
2: Yeah, I wanted to represent as much as possible, including, you know, those aspects. There's also another, I guess, grandfatherly aspect. Because there's two rocking chairs right when you walk into the exhibit, and that's where my grandparents usually sat.

0: and my grandfather always sat in one, and right next to it, I have a little end table, mm-hmm. and it has like one of those leather billfolds that people used to put keys in, and a pocket watch and the remote control, and just those little spaces I was able to use as like almost a micro narrative that really fills in the space.
1: Absolutely. And then on the other side, that other table, there's that little notepad, and it said like Train to Lafayette or something. But the handwriting is so specific to this like way of like the older generation, how they learn cursive.
0: Yes.
1: You know, it just reminded me of my grandparents and how they wrote.
0: Yeah. The notebook was, again, the beauty shop estate sale.
1: Oh, okay.
0: And I got a Rolodex, exactly like my mom had. I got on one of the eBay purchases. But in it, I knew I had to have something on it, and my friend Phil had the idea of putting K-Bon's number.
1: Yeah, so I had, that was
0: and
1: cool.
0: I had the practice script for maybe an hour or cursive for maybe an hour or two, because I totally lost it.
1: Yeah.
0: Like, it, you know, I had to get back to where I could have like that actual flow from one letter to another.
1: Yeah.
0: And it was interesting to see my hand used to be able to do this skill, and now I can't really.
1: Oh, yeah, absolutely. Well, you know, I want to talk about, you know, process. You mentioned like eBay, estate sales, getting stuff from friends. It does seem like, well, okay, first I want to mention estate sales because, you know, I didn't really go to a lot of estate sales, but this past year I've been going to a lot just for fun on the weekends. And what I love about it is like, this is like the sum total of someone's life in the stuff that they owned or the rest of the stuff that the family didn't want. And you just learn so much about these people.
0: I know. An estate sale is actually like a weirdly, incredibly powerful experience.
1: Yes!
0: Because you're walking into this person's life.
1: Yeah.
0: And we only view it from a capitalist aspect, you know, of, you know, okay, I how much you want for that plate?
1: Right.
0: But if you view it from a biographical aspect of like, this is this person's life, I get to walk into it, it's literally being torn down around me. It's an incredible experience.
1: Yeah, that's why I love estate sales. I mean, it's like you're going to the theater, you know, you're going to a play. I mean, it is a story about their life, and you're just kind of like putting together the pieces. It's like Sherlock Holmes.
0: Yeah,
1: you know?
0: It's I mean, it's a beautiful example of material culture.
1: Oh, yeah. Yeah, absolutely. Well, yeah, and I was going to ask you, like, I don't know, did you have any kind of epiphanies like that while doing this? Or, I mean, I guess it seems like you're a person, you're already thinking about this stuff.
0: Yeah. to say the least. I my brain just never stops.
1: Oh, yeah.
0: But, yeah, it is, like, the beautician one was incredibly oddly personal because my mom had a beauty shop and it was in several ways similar to this.
1: Yeah.
0: And being able to not only see these items, but see them within their context, which is obviously incredibly important whenever you're doing research along those lines. It's just invaluable.
1: Yeah. Well, you know, another part of the process seemed like the communal like connecting with your community to be like, hey, I need a stove, or you got, you know, a percolator or something. You know what I mean?
0: Yeah.
1: Talk about that.
0: There were a couple specific items that in my head, I called them my holy grail item. One of them was one of those 70s couches with wooden arms.
1: Yeah.
0: I needed to have a couch with wooden arms, and Hand Up Thrift actually had one. And I like went the very next day and I was like, I need this couch. Could you put it on hold for me until I get there? And they did. Another was, there's this oil lamp where I think it is Venus.
1: Yeah.
0: And around it, there's these basically fishing wire that drip oil down, and it makes it look like it's raining. My grandmother did not have one, but my mom had one. And I knew that that was another holy grail item. And just on Facebook, a friend of mine, her husband and brother-in-law restored one that she had bought. And like within an hour of the Facebook post going up, I was like, look, this is super weird, but you need to let me borrow this and explain my whole reasoning behind it. A couple of those items I knew that I had to have. A lot of it was, okay, this fits the narrative that I'm building, and it'll go here. And sometimes I still haven't quite figured out 100% where exactly it should go, but it's within the space in a logical place, and I feel that that tells the narrative well enough.
1: Yeah, I mean, it just seemed like a very communal thing, getting all these things together, you know? And then, you know, speaking of community, on the other side, on the other wall, you have, I guess you curated like a little collection of, was it your friends?
0: Yeah.
1: Art that were about this subject.
0: Local artists that I know that have in, they express Cajun culture in some way, shape, or form within their art. And I was fortunate enough through the residency, I was like, hey, I want to reach out to some people I know that are doing this, and I want to have them showcased. I think I have 8 or 9 artists, and it's a great little sideshow. In the very middle of it, there's a quilt, which is actually a quilt my grandmother made. She was a quilter. She actually made a quilt for not only all of her children, but which she had 13 kids.
1: Oh, wow.
0: But she made a quilt for all of her grandchildren, too. So I can't even comprehend making a quilt.
1: Yeah.
0: So it's just staggering.
1: Well, I just love how you put it together on the wall because it's in the center, you know?
0: Mm-hmm.
1: And then all the other art kind of radiates outward.
0: That was Bethany. She is an amazing curator.
1: Oh, okay. Yeah, I love that. That was great. And I love this Stephanie Patton photo of her grandmother and Aunt Ruby. It's just two women sitting on a porch. It just really captures like just a sacred, ordinary moment. I just had a blast talking to you. This was so much fun. I really hope for our listeners this interests them in, you know, installation art.
0: A lot of it is actually going to go into the archive at the Center for Louisiana Studies also.
1: Oh, no way.
0: Throughout building it, I've taken over 1,000 photos, and I am setting up my wife's phone to where I can go and do a LiDAR scan of it, and I'll be submitting that to the Center for Louisiana Studies also.
1: Great. Well, thanks, Bob. I'm Maria Zerang here with Bob Burrell, and this was the Louisiana Folklife Radio Hour on KRVS. Join us next time for another episode airing every third weekend of the month. 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

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And that's the way we lost this great musician who helped set the ground for what Louisiana French music is known for. Even though he was one of the most popular, he was not the only one, you know, that made that sound. Musicians like Anatole Credire, this was probably recorded back in the late 30s, called La Cassine Waltz. The last song was the Amédée Two-Step.

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1: C'était le grand, le défunt, Zydeco Joe, the late, great Zydeco Joe, y'all. One of the greatest musicians in the history of Zydeco, especially the way he naturally improvised and came up with these lyrics and things and his renditions and different twists on even traditional songs and grooves. Very Frenchman. We're going to keep on moving on with a group called Zatrap. Zatrap, and the song's called Croiser les Huit.
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Balancé, bâti, that's the name of the song. Style of music here called Bouillon.

Bonne Musique Bouillon par Groupe Wick, la chanson qui s'appelle Balancer Bâti. We think of those places like Saint Martin, Saint Lucia, places like that as being a more English-speaking island. Well, they do kind of have their own English patois, what they call English Creole, but they also speak French Creole because they were formerly a French colony. So they speak French Creole also, and there's a nice mix of culture there. That's why we like to call it Creole. And here at La Nation Creole, we like to play Le Dauphin Beaujac, Dumbala.

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I might throw in some of that Creole music too. And French Guyana. But this is what we do right here at La Nation Creole. We put all the Creole musics together, y'all. And I hope y'all enjoy what I've been giving y'all for almost a year now. And I'm very happy to be a part of the team here at KRVS. And I'm happy to have an opportunity to share this wonderful music with you all. Yes, Lord. A La Nation Creole. My name is Cedric Watson. I'm here every Sunday afternoon from 4 to 5. Tous les dimanches l'après-midi. 4 heures l'après-midi jusqu'à 5 heures. And I hope everybody is surrounded by beautiful love. Music today. Hope you're enjoying everything you've been hearing on KRVS, the other programs. Sunday is a very good day for the spirit. It's also a good day to take it easy for those who can and afford to. Normally, the majority of people try to have this as a family day or a day for just, you know, reposing and taking a little break and rebuilding oneself. And for the most part, it's also the religious day, the day you know, for God and just worship and any religious practice you choose, you know. Here locally, we have predominantly Catholic belief, and that's a big part of Creole culture and French culture, as we know. But I want to thank y'all for being right here, listening to 88.7 FM KRVS. And to continue, I'm going to play something by a great group that I like a lot, Les Loups Noirs. Bébé Showman.

0: mes amis, mes amis, c'était les Loups Noirs, groupe d'Haïti. 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Ah ouais. Well, I want to tell y'all, thank y'all for coming and joining me right here, like every Sunday, 4h jusqu'à 5h l'après-midi, KRVS. Y'all been listening to La Nation Creole with your boy Cedric Watson right here. Giving you the best Creole music from Louisiana and all over the Creole French-speaking world in the Antilles, Caribbeans, and South America. Yes, y'all. Until next time, au revoir et au revoir.
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9: Hello, and welcome everybody to the show. I'm your host, Tony Davern, and can you guess where I am? I'm in my usual spot, staring at a familiar scene, comfortable in my old office chair, surrounded by all my usual stuff. Yes, indeed, I'm home. I made it back. And after being away for so long, there's something wonderfully comforting, even healing, about simply being home again. And there are many words we use to describe home. The house, the crib, the pad. In Irish slang, the gaff or the scratcher. In French, la maison or chez nous. And in Irish, a walier, which means home or at the town. On chalk or tea, which means house. And of course, the labba, the bed, which after a summer I've had might be the most appealing of the lot. But there's one word that English language gets absolutely right, simply because of the way it sounds. And that word is home. It's a tiny word, but there's a warmth in it. It's round and soft. Say it and something immediately appears. A kitchen, a familiar chair, a smell, a person, a dog waiting at the door. Maybe it isn't even a place, maybe it's simply a feeling. Safety, familiarity, somewhere you can close the door, drop the bags and finally exhale. Because home doesn't have to be a house, it can be a street, a town, a landscape, a language, a piece of music or simply the people around you, the community. And as we get older, that idea changes. We leave for different reasons, for work, adventure, love or opportunity, and sometimes spend years finding our way back, not necessarily to the same place, but to that feeling of belonging. Well, after a long and a very busy summer, I've finally made it back to mine. So this week on Welcome Kind Stranger, we're coming home. And we're going to do it all as we usually do with music and song. Irish music is full of home. Generations left Ireland carrying very little, but the songs, tunes and stories that went with them. A way of keeping home close, even when it was thousands of miles away. Sometimes all it takes is the first few notes of a tune, a familiar voice, or the mention of a place name, and suddenly the miles disappear. You're back there. So wherever you're listening today, get comfortable, Get in your favorite chair, get your favorite mug in your hand and the radio on. Make yourself at home and let's celebrate with some good music and song.

gorgeous. We open this week's show with the great fiddle player Cathal Hayden and a wonderful version of the classic Irish tune, The Home Ruler. And that was from an album recorded live in Belfast. And fittingly, Cathal received a Lifetime Achievement Award at this year's Fla Ciol na hÉireann, which was in Belfast. A well-deserved award indeed, so congratulations to Cathal on that. And we followed that with Ye Vagabonds and I Am a Rover, a song about that itch so many of us have when we're young to roam, ramble. But somehow, eventually, we all find our way home. And that, of course, is the theme of this week's show, Home. There's a great saying in the Irish language, Ní léinn tintán mar de hintán féin. There's no hearth like your own hearth. Isn't that lovely? It's something I've carried with me whenever I've travelled, that feeling that eventually you will return to that sacred little place, settle back in your chair, your bed, your kitchen, your own familiar mess, and life somehow clicks back into place. And musicians probably understand that better than most. We spend an awful lot of time leaving home, which makes coming back all the more sweeter. Nobody has ever put that feeling into music quite like Louisiana native, neighbour and friend of ours, Mark Broussard. Mark once told me the story of how Home, his song, came about. He was returning from a gig late one night, heading south on I-55 towards New Orleans. His dad, fantastic musician himself, had a guitar on his lap and started picking out this riff. It had such a groove and such a funk to it that they pulled the car over, got the instruments out, and started writing the song right there on the side of the road. And what came out of that roadside session became one of Mark's signature songs. So let's give it a blast. Here's Mark Broussard with Home.

If you grew up in an Irish house, then you will know that you had a good sitting room that nobody used unless there was visitors or a funeral. You had a biscuit tin with no biscuits in it, but loads and loads of sewing equipment that you never seen your ma ever use. The child of Prague saw everything. The immersion was treated like a nuclear reactor. Don't you dare turn on that immersion. That saying goodbye takes longer than most weddings. There's always some sort of Jesus memorial on the wall that your mother can bless herself as she goes to bed. And of course, the presses were always filled with the best tea bags. But were you a Barry's household or a Lyons household? There was always a packet of biscuits in the press just for the visitors. If you nodded to any of these, then you definitely grew up in an Irish house. Sláinte.

We started that set off with Louisiana's own Mark Broussard, Bayou Bruce himself, and his epic swamp boogie hip-shaking prayer to getting himself back home to southwest Louisiana. And after the road trip I've just done, I can certainly relate to that one. Then we crossed the Atlantic for two of Ireland's finest traditional musicians, piper Mick O'Brien and fiddle player Caoimhín O'Rahilly, with two tunes, The Woman of the House and Rolling in the Ryegrass. They come from their wonderful 2003 recording, Kitty Lie Over, one of those beloved pipe and fiddle albums that really should be in your arsenal if you don't have them already. And while you're at it, get their 2011 follow-up, Deadly Buzz. Brilliant stuff altogether. And I love the title, The Woman of the House. It comes from the Irish Banonti and its counterpart, Faronti, the man of the house. They're lovely old terms of respect for the matriarch or patriarch of the house you're visiting. You'll hear Faronti used as well for the man running a pub that you're drinking in, the man of the house, the fellow in charge. So keeping with that idea, I'm going to head up to Donegal next and the band Alton. First is a tune appropriately called Is the Big Man Within? Another one of those great Irish ways of referring to the man of the house. And then into a reel called Tilly Finns. So here we go. Here's Alton. And then we might take a little back road around the community after this.

0: people look out for you kind of going, oh, he's changed, or is it all that? Do you have to be incredibly careful when you go home?
1: I was actually home this weekend. We went out for, you know, some eggs and stuff somewhere. And, and I was like, I'll have some orange juice. And they're like, oh. Oh, Mr. L.A. with his orange juice. It's regardless of what, like, it doesn't need to be anything fancy. It's like, I, you know, I'll have, like, you know, an Americano or it's, oh. Like, before I left, I used to just bathe in my own shit.

Junior Brother with No Country for Young Men. And that's taken from his 2022 recording, The Great Irish Famine. And before that, a lovely set of tunes from Donegal band Alton is The Big Man Within into Tilly Finn's Reel. And that's from their 2010 album, celebrating 25 years together. Staying with our theme of home, home can be a very concrete thing, quite literally. Four walls, a fixed patch of ground, somewhere that gives you safety, security, comfort and peace of mind. But home can also be something a little more ethereal, somewhere you once lived, somewhere you return to, or simply somewhere you feel you belong. I've had homes in England, in County Wicklow in Ireland, County Waterford in the south of Ireland, and here in the States, but I've also got musical homes. Willie Clancy Week in County Clare, the Catskill Mountains, and the various universities we take over every summer for camp. And in the last few years, I found another one, Electric Picnic EP down in Stradbally in County Leash. It's become a bit of an annual pilgrimage for me. Old friends, old music, new music, and usually something completely unexpected that sends me home quite inspired. I'll be back there again shortly. And next week's show will be dedicated to Electric Picnic, that wonderful festival, and some of the extraordinary music that you can find there. However, back in Ireland in the 19th century, the idea of home became something very different indeed. The Great Hunger on Gerta Mór brought eviction, starvation, death and immigration, and thousands were displaced from the land. For Ireland's travelling community, home could quite literally mean taking to the road, families living and travelling in horse-drawn wagons, carrying home with them rather than leaving it all behind. So we'll honour that tradition now with two pieces of music, beginning with the 30-foot trailer, performed here by the wonderful Eamon O'Leary and the Murphy Beds.

My next door neighbour, he is a taxi man, but he used to do a bit of chauffeuring to the stars and all that, right? He was part of the chauffeuring party that brought Whitney Houston around Dublin. The last time she played here, God rest her soul, she was playing the Old Point, right? But they were having their after party in the Temple Theatre. He was in the first limo, Whitney was in the second limo, right? He says, Eric, we pulled up to the Temple Theatre. He said, there was red carpet, paparazzi everywhere. He said, Whitney stepped out of the car and she was wearing a full-length blue velvet cloak with the hood up, right? And he said, she took it down slowly. He says, Eric, it was like time stood still. I've never seen anyone so stunningly beautiful in all my life. My jaw dropped at the beauty of front of my eyes, yeah. And the paparazzi were taking pictures. She was smiling and waving, and out of nowhere, a lone voice from the Hardwick Street flats area broke the midnight sky and just went, Whitney, you're only a gay bag.

You just heard two pieces of music there about the extraordinary, tough, but deeply loving lives of Ireland's travelling people. Go, Move, Shift from Chris Drever and Siobhan Miller. And before that, the Murphy Beds with the 30-foot trailer. Love those songs. Now we're going to turn our attention back to the more recent Irish history and to that dark shadow of colonialism that frankly is almost impossible to avoid when you start digging into the story and history of Ireland. We've done a few shows recently where we've tried to unravel the complicated mess of history, politics, religion and rhetoric that became the Troubles in the north of Ireland. I have a vivid memory as a young lad living in Tramore, County Waterford, during the 1981 hunger strikes. In Waterford City, black flags would appear on the bridge over the river shore. Enormous black flags there for everyone to see. For us in the south, they were a stark reminder that men, heroes, were dying in the H-blocks of Long Kesh. The best known of them was Bobby Sands. Sands began his hunger strike on March 1st, 1981, and he succumbed 66 days later, aged just 27. 9 more prisoners would die during that hunger strike, 10 men in all. The strike eventually ended in October 1981. Whatever your politics, and God knows, this history still carries enormous pain on every side. Those black flags are something that I've never forgotten. While imprisoned, Bobby Sands also wrote poetry and songs, and one of the most enduring was a song called Back Home in Derry. It reaches further back into Irish history, imagining Irish rebels transported in chains to Australia and Van Diemen's Land after the rebellion of 1803. Exiled, imprisoned, separated, and above all, that aching desire to get back home. And that brings us right back to the theme of today's show, home. No matter how far away it is, sometimes the very thought of it is enough to keep you going. So here's Christy Moore singing the words of Bobby Sands. Here is Back Home in Derry.

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The immortal words of Bobby Sands told through the haunting voice of Christy Moore that was back home in Derry. Thankfully, that's exactly where I am right now, back home in my little sanctuary here in Sunset, Louisiana. Although it's only for another week because next week I head home again, this time to Ireland. And I was trying to figure out how to wrap all of this up nice and neatly. And then I had a phone call this morning with a dear friend of mine in Ireland. He's a farmer and he told me that they haven't had any significant rain in 5 or 6 weeks back home in Ireland. He said, when I arrive next week, I shouldn't expect the lush green fields of the Emerald Isle. The hay is cut, the grass is short and scorched, and the ground is bone dry. The fields are brown. Ireland, like much of Europe, has been baking under a summer sun that feels very different from the mild summers we grew up with. And it reminded me that whatever little patch of ground we call home, whether it's Wicklow, Louisiana, wherever, there's one home we all share, and that's the planet. That's Earth. And whatever side of the argument you've been on, surely we're at that stage where we have to have a look at the bloody place. We're neighbours in the same house, and it's the only one we've got. So we'll finish with two pieces of music. The first, a song I've played before, and one that fits beautifully here, Ona Kianavon with Only the Earth. And then I want to finish with a little nostalgia. When I think of home, I still picture my bedroom in Hollywood County Wicklow in my parents' house. A cheap record player, tape decks,

albums, CDs and cassettes strewn absolutely everywhere. I spent countless hours in that room just listening to music, and one of the records was Home by the Hothouse Flowers. I was in my late teens, and even now when I hear this music, I'm right back in that room again. Funny thing about Home, sometimes all it takes is a song to bring you right back there. So we leave you this week with the Hothouse Flowers and the Movies. And as always, please support KRVS if you can, and you can find all the shows at Welcome Kind Stranger for your listening pleasure. Until next week, slán go fóill, keep her lit, and up the world.

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1: No let up on the heat and humidity for a while. Clear for the overnight and not cooling off a whole lot. We'll be in the upper 70s. And then Monday we get sunshine, afternoon high in the upper 90s. Heat index about 110. We'll have another heat advisory in effect. We're in the upper 70s and clear for Monday night. High pressure will stay in place over our area Tuesday, so it stays sunny. Upper 90s on the high, pretty humid, maybe a shower or thunderstorm Wednesday. I'm meteorologist Steve Hamilton.
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This is Harpistry, music of the roots and branches of the harp family from the Celtic world and beyond. I'm Valerie Green. Music of the harp from Ireland, Canada, Finland, Germany, and South America on the show today. Starting out with those ambassadors of Irish music, the Chieftains, in their collaboration with Van Morrison, who wrote these next two tunes. And Derek Bell is their longtime harpist.

That last piece was by Cheryl Reid O'Hagan from her recording Sunny Day. We heard the medley of Merrily Kiss the Quaker, followed by Smash the Window. And starting that set was the Chieftains and Van Morrison from their recording Irish Heartbeat. Starting out with the title track, followed by Celtic Ray, and both of those tunes were written by Van Morrison. Next up, we've got Jo Morrison with her recording titled A Walking Tour of Scotland.

That was Lorena McKennett from her recording The Book of Secrets, a piece titled Skellig. And before that, we heard with Jo Morrison from her recording A Walking Tour of Scotland. The first piece was a medley of The Crags of Stirling, Stirling Castle, and Real Stirling, followed by Inverness, Strathspey. This is Christina Turin.

from the recording by the group Lotuma. That was from their recording Things of Beauty. We heard three Things of Beauty. And all members of the group Lotuma play the kantele, the national instrument of Finland, which is a harp family relative. And starting that set was Light of Life, an original Christina Turin composition from her recording Starlight. From Germany, up next, this is Rüdiger Oppermann.

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Those last two cuts were from the recording The South American Harp of Alfredo Rolando Ortiz, Volume 2. We heard Huri, which is a traditional Colombian pasillo, followed by Corcona, an original composition by Alfredo. And starting that set was Germany, Rüdiger Oppermann from his recording Fragile Balance. We heard the title track, followed by Riding a Horse with Five Legs. I'm Valerie Green. Thanks for joining me on the journey. See you next week on Harpistry.

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Welcome to an hour of music from around the world. The program is Earthbeat. I'm Cecil Doyle. We're going to listen to European music this evening. We're going to start off from the Wallachian region, just south of Bucharest, in the small village of Clejani, where the group Taraf de Haiduc play traditional music, Tsigani music of Romania, to kick off this edition of Earthbeat.